The Prelude from the Holberg Suite by Edvard Grieg. That was the Vancouver Radio Orchestra under Mario Bernardi. Angèle Dubois and La Pietà before that with a Divenire, which means to become. Music by Ludovico Einaudi. And we started off with Arpeggiata from the Drexel Manuscript. Music by Carl Friedrich Abel, played by viola da gamba player Miguel Bonal. You are listening to A Little Night Music. I'm Kathleen Kajioka, and it is time for our Composer of the Week. Every week, I throw the spotlight on a different composer, and at around about this time, just after 8 o'clock, we have a listen to some of their music, I tell you about their lives, and we get to know them just a little bit better. This week, we are getting to know Spanish violin virtuoso and composer Pablo de Sarasate. And yesterday, we heard from one of his most famous works, his dazzling Carmen Fantasy, based on tunes from Bizet's famous opera. Now, Sarasate toured this and other works throughout Europe and North America and was lauded everywhere, even in Germany, where they had a superstar of their own in Joseph Joachim, whose style of playing was vastly different. Now, in London, reception of Sarasate was at first quite cool, but they eventually came around. Literary giant and music critic George Bernard Shaw said that Sarasate, quote, left criticism gasping behind him, end quote. And Shaw nailed an important contribution of Sarasate's, pointing out that, quote, though there were many composers of music for the violin, there were but few composers of violin music. Case in point, here's Sarasate's Jota Aragonese.

Yulia Fischer and Milena Chernyavska in the Jota Aragonés by our composer of the week, Pablo de Sarasate. That was his Opus 27. Wonderful violinist, fabulous composer, but if we need further evidence of musicianship, we really don't need to look very far. Just a lateral move to other composers of the day who found this Spanish virtuoso irresistibly inspiring. Now, what's interesting is that at this time in the 19th century, the second half of that century, Spain was kind of suffering from a bit of cultural self-loathing. When its own composers sounded too Spanish, they were disregarded. But Sarasate, in the middle of Paris, was not shy about his Spanish heritage, as we've heard from his works all week. His presence almost single-handedly made Spanish music fashionable there. And so we find, inspired by him, many works by French composers written in an overtly, directly Spanish style, including one of the most enduring showpieces for the violin repertoire, written for Sarasate by one Camille Saint-Saëns, his Introduction and Rondo Capriccioso.

0: our composer of the week, Pablo de Sarasate, making Spanish style part of the essential vocabulary of violin playing in the 19th century. Case in point, the work we just heard written for him, inspired by him, by French composer Camille Saint-Saëns, the Introduction and Rondo Capriccioso. That was Moshe Hammer with the Winnipeg Symphony Orchestra. Huge influence on music, Pablo de Sarasate, and we will continue to explore his life, music, and legacy tomorrow, just after 8 o'clock. A Little Night Music continues with some Richard Strauss after this.
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Oboist Alexei Ogrinchuk with the Concertgebouw Orchestra Amsterdam. That was Richard Strauss, the Allegro from his Oboe Concerto in D. Well, the end of summer sees the return of North America's largest celebration of Jewish music, arts, and culture, the Ashkenaz Festival, and that runs August 30th to September 6th. There are events happening at venues all across the GTA, and it all gets started on Sunday the 30th at the Kensington Market Pedestrian Sunday, which will be filled with vibrant performances, all free, 18 of them in all. You can find out more about this and the parade that's happening at ashkenaz.ca. Music by Javier Navarrete is next. This is Pan's Labyrinth Lullaby.

Her sacred spirit soars. The Eric Whitaker Singers, with music by their namesake composer, joined by the London Symphony Orchestra. And that followed a little excerpt from the original soundtrack to Pan's Labyrinth, The Lullaby, by Spanish composer Javier Navarro.

0: You are listening to A Little Night Music. I'm Kathleen Kajioka, looking forward to some lively Martinu and very relaxing Edward Elgar in the offing. That's next.
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The exuberant Allegretto from the Sextet by Bohuslav Martinu. That was the Raphael Ensemble. Up next on A Little Night Music, we turn to Sir Edward Elgar, a figure in the firmament of British identity, but he was not someone who exploded onto that scene. That came to him really mid-career. While he was in his 30s and even into his 40s, he was a relative unknown. And so his Serenade for Strings, although being the first work of his that he apparently was fully satisfied with, didn't make any mark for quite a while. It had its first performance in a private setting given by the Worcester Ladies Orchestral Class, Elgar himself conducting. This is in 1892. He tried to find a publisher that year. He was turned down. This was considered a very good piece, but unsaleable is the word that was used. He did find a publisher next year. 3 years after that, finally its first public performance in Antwerp in Belgium, and then 3 years after that, finally in Britain. It is now, though, one of the treasured works in the string orchestra repertoire. Here is the Larghetto, played by the London Philharmonic.

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Francis Colpron and his group Laboria de Montréal. That was the Symphonia No. 8 in G by Alessandro Scarlatti. Before that, Angela Hewitt with the Allegro movement from Beethoven's Piano Sonata Opus 31 No. 3. We started off with the Larghetto from the Serenade for Strings by Edward Elgar. The London Philharmonic was led by Adrian Boltz. You're listening to A Little Night Music. I'm Kathleen Kajioka. It is after 9, time to spin some new tracks, and I wanted to listen a little more to the recent release on Analecta of the 3 violin sonatas by Johannes Brahms, featuring Canadian artists Andrew Wan and Charles-Richard Hamelin. Really gorgeous repertoire, and there are certain movements of these pieces that we've heard more often at the station, but I'm taking the opportunity to spotlight some other aspects, things we really haven't listened to together, and this is such a gorgeous movement, the opening of the second violin sonata, the Opus 100. This, for me, is a brand of tenderness that only comes from Brahms. It's not to say that other composers aren't as tender or can be in their music. It's just this very specific quality of it. Only Brahms.

0: David Zinman leading the Rochester Philharmonic in the Allegro con moto from the Legends Opus 59 by Antony Dvorak. That followed our new track After Nine. Andrew Wan and Charles-Richard Hamelin, you can really feel their musical relationship deepening, and wonderful timing when it comes to the music of Johannes Brahms, because Brahms is not something that you want to just play at the same time together. You want to connect. You want to really be unified. And I love at the beginning of this movement, the opening of the Violin Sonata Number 2, the Opus 100. It's like a gorgeous piano sonata with violin highlighter, and then it's vice versa. In a way, very simple idea, but so beautifully executed by Brahms and beautifully played on that new recording of the three Brahms violin sonatas. You're listening to A Little Night Music. I'm Kathleen Kajioka. Louis Lortie is next with some Gerald Finzi.
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Louis Loretti with the BBC Symphony under the late Sir Andrew Davis, the Eclogue, Opus 10 by Gerald Finzi. Well, coming to Meridian Hall in just a few weeks' time, September 12th and 13th, a cinematic experience you will not want to miss. 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The Wizard of Oz with TO Live at Meridian Hall. Up next, here is some Telemann.

0: And Andante by Baroque German composer Johann David Heineken from his Concerto in F. That was played by Musica Antiqua Köln. And a jig before that by Telemann, guitarists John Williams and Julian Bream, with that movement from his Polish Partita. You're listening to A Little Night Music. I'm Kathleen Kadzioka. Well, I, for one, have really enjoyed the weather this August. It has not been boiling hot. Mid-20s is my sweet spot. We've had wonderful sunny days and just the kind of weather where to just lie on the grass somewhere and look up at the sky and the trees feels a lot like the music that's coming next.
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Like a summer Sunday lying on the grass, I tell you, that piece of music by Anthony Holborn, Paradiso, a Pavane featuring the King's Noise and Paul Odette on lute. Just gentle, just quiet, ever so slightly warm, only gentle movements of clouds in the sky. That's a kind of paradise, I think. Up next on A Little Night Music, turning to English composer Richard Mudge, another English composer in addition to Holborn, although from a different era, about 150 years later. This is his Concerto No. 2, featuring Capriccio Baroque Orchestra, Basel.

Metallica Preacher Baroque Orchestra with the music of English composer Richard Mudge, the Concerto No. 2 in B-flat. You're listening to A Little Night Music. I'm Kathleen Kajioka. It is time for our longer form work, a showcase for cello and a real crowd pleaser by Tchaikovsky, his marvelous Variations on a Rococo Theme, Rococo referring to a certain decade or so in the second half of the 1700s, where this sort of elegant, light, balanced, melodic style was in fashion, and Tchaikovsky inventing a melody along those lines and then creating this amazing set of variations showcasing everything the cello has to offer. Misha Maisky here with the Orpheus Chamber Orchestra.

0: our complete work tonight on A Little Night Music, Variations on a Rococo Theme by Tchaikovsky. The soloist was Misha Maisky with the Orpheus Chamber Orchestra. You're listening to A Little Night Music, still to come. Tonight's pick from the Kajioka Collection.
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12: Following her dazzling Carnegie Hall debut, violinist Isabella de Loise Perron is touring the world and coming to Toronto. 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

to do with the tone quality that we live with, that middle sibling in the respective instrument family, viola between violin, cello, horn between trumpet, trombone, etc. And often underestimated, not a lot of understanding of how difficult our instruments are. And for the horn players I've known, there really is a kind of simpatico kindred spirit vibe. The one thing we don't share, though, is that unlike the viola, the horn actually has had a period when it reigned supreme. Viola has never done that. But the horn, back in the 18th century, for technical reasons, it was actually the most flexible of all the brass instruments. And so a lot of great music was written for it, including Mozart's four horn concertos. From the concerto number 4, here's the Romance.

0: Louis-Philippe Marsolet on horn with Les Violons du Roi. That was tonight's pick from the Cagioca collection. Always nice to hear that gorgeous warm instrument in the spotlight. The Romance from Mozart's Horn Concerto No. 4. You're listening to A Little Night Music. I'm Kathleen Cagioca. Still to come, a bit of Chopin for our last notes tonight.
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8: It was covered in money and flex time and leaked 4 weeks paid vacation all over his floor. 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

The Raindrop Prelude by Chopin. That was Raphael Blechacz on piano. And that brings us to the end of this edition of A Little Night Music. I'm Kathleen Kadrioka. Thank you so much for listening. Stay with us. Nocturne is next. 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Right here on the new Classical FM. 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

and a very good evening to you. I'm Marilyn Lightstone, your host here at Nocturne from the New Classical 96.3 FM, where our first set tonight will feature one piece by Ravel and two from Debussy. Monsieur Ravel will give us the Pavane de la Belle au Bois Dormant from his Ma Mère l'Oie, which he originally wrote as a piano duet for the Godebsky children, Mimi and Jean, age 6 and 7, just as he dedicated an earlier work, Sonatine, to their parents. They must have been either very good friends or the most generous of patrons. Or, who knows, perhaps, as is so often the case, they were both. To conduct the Rotterdam Philharmonic, we have one of the best things to come out of Quebec since Le Cirque du Soleil, the boyish and brilliant Yannick Nézet-Séguin, who, when he was 24, said he knew that he wanted to be a conductor from the time he was 10.

Claude Debussy's Prelude to the Afternoon of a Faun, dear listener. Herbert von Karajan conducting the Berlin Philharmonic, preceded by his Beau Soir, Beautiful Night, beautifully sung by the amazing Misha Brugger-Gosman, soprano, accompanied by Justus Zion. Debussy also gave us the fairy tale that opened tonight's show, the beautiful Princess of the Sleeping Wood, the Pavane, from his Mother Goose, La Mère Louaille. Debussy once said, "Art is the most beautiful deception of all." And although people try to incorporate the everyday events of life in it, we must hope that it will remain a deception, lest it become a utilitarian thing, sad as a factory. I'm Marilyn Lightstone, so glad you decided to join me here tonight on Nocturne from the New Classical 96.3 FM. Coming up next, Souvenir d'un lieu cher, Memory of a Beloved Place, which was actually Brailov, the Ukrainian country estate of Tchaikovsky's wealthy patroness, Nadzhda von Meck. Tchaikovsky once said, "I sit down to the piano regularly at 9 o'clock in the morning, and Mesdames les Muses have learned to be on time for that rendezvous." Lucky Tchaikovsky. Before leaving Brailov in June 1878, he entrusted Souvenir d'un lieu cher to Madame von Meck's chief servant to be presented to her as a token of Tchaikovsky's appreciation for her hospitality. And here's the music. Janine Jansen on violin, Daniel Harding conducting the Mahler Chamber Orchestra.

Sambuch. I was just in the mood. The Adagio from his In Memoriam, Opus 65. Kurt Masur conducting the Gewandhaus Orchestra Leipzig with Salvatore Accardo in violinist mode. Preceded it was by Healy Willen's Ave Verum Corpus, a lovely performance by the Vancouver Chamber Chorus, under the leadership of John Washburn, who founded the group in 1971. First up, Tchaikovsky's Memory of a Beloved Place. Janine Janssen, violinist, the Mahler Chamber Orchestra, in the sure hands of Daniel Harding. Yes, it is email address time, isn't it? All right then, mlightstone@classical963fm.com. I had only a single afternoon of total silence to show for myself, writes poet Billy Collins. A spring day in a cell in Big Sur. 20 or so monks also silent in their nearby cells. A community of Camaldolites, an order so stringent, my guide told me, that they make the Benedictines, whom they had broken away from in the 11th century, look like a bunch of Hell's Angels. Out of a lifetime of running my mouth and leaning on the horn of ego, only a single afternoon of being truly quiet on a high cliff with the Pacific spread out below. But as I listened to the birdsong by the window that day, I could feel my droplet of silence swelling on the faucet, then dropping into the zinc basin of their serenity. Yet since then, nothing but the racket of self-advertisement, the clamor of noisy restaurants, the classroom proclamations, the little king of the voice having its say. And today, the pride of writing this down, which must be the reason my pen has turned its back on me to hide its face in its hands.

phrase. Here's something that doesn't often come our way. Richard Hoeberger's Im Chambre Séparée, wherein the London Festival Orchestra will accompany violinist Josef Sakhanov.

0: The Adagio from Ludwig van Beethoven's Violin Sonata No. 5. Spring, in which we heard the violin of Anne-Sophie Mutter and the piano of Lambert Orkis. Before that, half folk tune, half American songbook, George Gershwin's Summertime. Lush and lovely in the hands of the LP, London Philharmonic, the RPO, the Royal Philharmonic Orchestra, and the PO, the Philharmonic Orchestra. In total, 48 violins. Not bad. I'm Marilyn Lightstone, and we're coming up to our nightly break here at Nocturne from the New Classical 96.3 FM. Before you know it, we'll be back with much more of the music you love best. To take us there, something by that dear man, Ogden Nash. This is called A Drink with Something in It. There is something about a martini, a tingle remarkably pleasant, a yellow, a mellow martini. I wish I had one at present. There is something about a martini, ere the dining and dancing begin, and to tell you the truth, it is not the vermouth. I think that perhaps it's the gin.
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Well, hello again. I'm Marilyn Lightstone, and as promised, we are back for our number two of Nocturne, and the sweetest music this side of midnight. We just heard violinist James Ennis doing double duty as the conductor of the Mozart Anniversary Orchestra, playing the great man's violin concerto number 3, the Adagio. To bring us back from the break, a traditional number called The Last Rose Fantasia, performed by Celtic Woman, a collective that sold over 50 million records worldwide. One of the most commercially successful musical acts in the world. It's sometimes been called Riverdance for the voice. Well, here's a little Irish blessing for you to continue in the Celtic vein. May there always be work for your hands to do. May your purse always hold a coin or two. May the sun always shine on your window pane. May a rainbow be certain to follow each rain. May the hand of a friend always be near you. May God fill your heart with gladness to cheer you. Coming right up, Johann Sebastian Bach's Flute Sonata in E-flat, the Siciliana, featuring Emmanuel Pahud on flute, Trevor Pinnock at the harpsichord.

universally beloved piece of music, Tchaikovsky's Andante Cantabile, featuring the transcendent Hannah Chang on cello, Antonio Papano conducting the Santa Cecilia Academy. Prior to which, we heard the Notturno from Wilhelm Stenhammer's Serenade Opus 31, the Gothenburg Symphony Orchestra, conducted by Naimi Järvi. First up in the set, we were privileged to hear harpsichordist Trevor Pinnock, beautifully paired with flautist Emmanuel Pachud in Johann Sebastian Bach's Flute Sonata in E-flat, the Siciliana. I'm Marilyn Lightstone, and I'm so pleased that we're spending this time together. I came across this poem the other day, and it reminded me of a lovely visit to Thetis Island, one of the incredibly beautiful Gulf Islands of British Columbia. I was with my brother, Lester, and sister-in-law, Sharon. I think it was the first time I ever saw living starfish, rather than the poor dried-up creatures that wash up on the beach. These were the most vivid, almost fluorescent shades of mauve and purple. It's called Daybreak, and it was written by American poet Galway Kinnell. On the tidal mud, just before sunset, dozens of starfishes were creeping. It was though the mud were a sky, and enormous, imperfect stars moved across it slowly, as the actual stars cross heaven. All at once, they stopped, and as if they had simply increased their receptivity to gravity, they sank down into it and lay still. And by the time pink of sunset broke across them, they were as invisible as the true stars at daybreak. Here's Great Ectenia from the Liturgy of St. John Chrysostom, Opus 31, by Sergei Rachmaninoff. The Russian State Capella will be led by Valery Polyansky.

The Adagio, dear listener, from Georges Bizet's Symphony in C. Hugh Wolf conducting the St. Paul Chamber Orchestra, which followed Johannes Brahms' double concerto in A minor, the Andante, Myung Won Chung conducting the Gustav Mahler Jugendorchester, featuring violinist Renaud Capuçon and his brother Gauthier on cello. Before which we heard the Russian State Symphony Capella, led by Valery Polyansky, in Sergei Rachmaninoff's Liturgy of St. John Chrysostom, Opus 31, Great Ectania. Well, my friends, it's been a night of great music, but even great things must come to an end. Our solace will reside in the fact that, well, come 22 hours from now, we'll recreate the musical magic all over again, as we do every night of the week for, as I like to say, the foreseeable future. Before I slip away into the night, let me find us a really good quotation.

Ah, here's a good one. Brahms himself was the one who said it, but what he says is no doubt equally true for any musical genius. Straight away, the ideas flow in upon me directly from God, and not only do I see distinct themes in my mind's eye, but they are clothed in the right form, harmonies, and orchestration. In the Still of the Night, coming up next on the New Classical 96.3 FM. Until we meet again, I'm Marilyn Lightstone.

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0: Good morning, and welcome to Classical Mornings on the new Classical FM. It's Friday, August 28th, and I'm Jean Stillwell. Happy to take you into the weekend with beautiful music performed by wonderful musicians. Let's check on traffic and catch Jeremy Logan with the 6 o'clock news.
1: On the 401 eastbound at Winston Churchill, the collector lanes are closed because of a vehicle fire earlier this morning. It is backed up approaching Winston Churchill, where you'll be forced to stay in the express. Also along the 401, the southbound Westney ramp to the westbound 401 closed for spill cleanup. Southbound on the 427, delays approaching the 409. Keep people and pets safer. Always keep your dog on a leash in public. 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A message from the City of Toronto. I'm Adil Lakhani with traffic on the new Classical FM.
2: Good morning. I'm Jeremy Logan with your 6 o'clock news on the new Classical FM. A mix of sun and cloud for your Friday, August 28th, a high of 23 degrees. Right now, it is 15 degrees Celsius in Toronto, with the humidex feeling more like 18. In the news, hundreds are dead and hundreds more are still missing following the huge flash flooding that tore through parts of the Himalayas in Nepal and China. Experts say it appears the whole thing was triggered by a mountain landslide, which then set off a glacial collapse. Foreign Affairs Minister Anita Anand says 30 Canadians and permanent residents are missing after the catastrophic flooding. Global Affairs Canada says it is in contact with humanitarian groups and is ready to contribute to humanitarian efforts as needed. Rahul Singh is executive director of Toronto-based Global Medic. He told Fight Back with Libby Znaimer on our sister station, Zoomer Radio, there is a lot of work ahead.
3: I think you're looking at another 4 days, 5 days of solid rescue ops. If they're lucky, they'll be able to bring in additional capacity and helicopters in. This is going to be a lot of resources needed, and we got to focus on the living, and we got to focus on getting them to safety. And our focus will be entirely on keeping them alive and giving them support as they get brought to safety or they stay up in those areas.
2: Police in Nepal said this morning that the country's death toll has risen to 469 from 390 a day earlier. Between Nepal and China, more than 1,500 people are said to be missing. And authorities warned of further flooding from a lake that formed upstream after Wednesday's disaster and is already overflowing. In other news, back home, Prime Minister Mark Carney and Premier Doug Ford say Canadians will always know Lake Ontario by its name after U.S. President Donald Trump signed an executive order yesterday to change it to Lake America. The move was in response to Canada retaliating to his 50% tariffs on more than $20 billion worth of Canadian goods, with tariffs on more than $20 billion worth of American goods. Carney says the lake's name is more than 400 years old, predating both the Confederation of Canada and the Declaration of Independence of the United States of America. New York won't be calling it that. That's the response from New York Governor Kathy Hochul to Trump's order renaming Lake Ontario to Lake America.
4: I'm speechless. It is so patently absurd.
2: Trump first threatened to rename the lake as he and Ford exchanged insults over tariffs earlier this week. Ford called the president a bully and a loser and invited the U.S. president to kiss his sit-upon, while Trump said the premier was a less charismatic, intelligent version of his late brother, former Toronto Mayor Rob Ford. In entertainment news, Montreal-born actor Peter Cullen, who lent his calm and steady voice to Optimus Prime in the Transformers franchise, has died at age 85. Cullen originated the role of the Autobot leader in the initial Transformers animated TV series in 1984, and went on to voice the character in dozens of other shows.

0: shows, films, video games, and theme park rides. Cullen's credits also include voicing Christopher Robin's donkey, Eeyore.
1: Not much of a house. Just right for not much of a donkey.
0: His family says Cullen died Wednesday in his Los Angeles home, surrounded by loved ones. On the global markets, Asian shares are on the rise, as are European stocks. U.S. futures are currently mixed. The Canadian dollar is trading at 72.2 cents U.S. In sports, the Toronto Blue Jays got clobbered 13-2 by the Kansas City Royals. No time to lick their wounds. The Jays host the Seattle Mariners tonight in the first of three. Game goes at 7:15. Elsewhere, tennis anyone? Canada's Bianca Andreescu will continue her journey to the main draw of the U.S. Open Tennis Grand Slam today. The Mississauga native was up 2-0 against Slovenia's Tamara Zidanec when their final round qualifying match was suspended due to rain yesterday. On the men's side, Liam Draxel of Newmarket also had his match in the final round of qualifying against Australia's Tristan Schoolkate pushed to today. The first round of the tournament is set to begin on Sunday. Montreal's Félix Auger-Aliassime and Denis Shapovalov of Richmond Hill are set on the men's side, while Leila Fernandez of Laval is on the women's side. Taking a look at your classical FM weather forecast, it'll be a mix of sun and cloud for your Friday, August 28th, with a high of 23 degrees. Partly cloudy tonight with a low of 14, and tomorrow, a mix of sun and cloud, a high of 26. Currently, it is 15 degrees Celsius in Toronto, with the humidex feeling more like 18, 15 in Cobourg, and 14 degrees in Collingwood. I'm Jeremy Logan. 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

And that was Glenn Gould at the piano with Variation 16 from Bach's Goldberg Variations. Bach calls this variation an overture, and appropriately so. I mean, it opens the second half of the Goldberg Variations, almost as though the curtain's rising again. It begins in the grand style of a French overture, filled with ornaments, trills, and flourishes, before taking off in a wonderfully fast, lickety-split, and lively second section. So much fun, and a terrific way to begin a Friday morning. Welcome to Classical Mornings. I'm Jean Stillwell, and we have a wonderful show coming up at 6:30. It's Match the Mezzo, Lottomax jackpots, an estimated $10 million, plus 10 prizes of $100,000. All you have to do is guess the word I've left out of a phrase, and you'll win a $100 Lottomax voucher. But first, it's time for your breakfast brew with Bach. So this morning's coffee comes from the Brunca region of Costa Rica. It was produced by Lica Torres at Buena Vista, at an altitude of 1,550 meters. Now, the varietal is Milenio, and the beans were prepared using the red honey process. You gotta love it, right? This is rich, a rich and festive cup with generous fruit sweetness and a thick syrupy texture. It opens with strawberry sauce.

moves into Juicy Black Cherry, and finishes, Grace in the background's going, with Vanilla Soft Serve. A hint of chocolate fudge lingers in the aftertaste. I'm having a double espresso with hot steamed milk, and I can't think of a better coffee for the lively final movement of Bach's Italian Concerto. Bach originally wrote the concerto for solo harpsichord, using contrasts in sound to create the impression of an entire Italian-style concerto. Its final movement is a presto, quick, exuberant, and full of forward motion. Here's Alexander Wyman at the harpsichord, the Quebec Symphony Orchestra, and conductor Yoav Talmi on Your Breakfast Brew with Bach.

0: Lovely guitar music there. Jacques Saint-Luc, the suite in D, La Prise de Gaieté. And it was music from that with David Russell playing the guitar. It's 6:17 on Classical Mornings. I'm Jane Stillwell. We've got music by Jean Sibelius coming up. Two pieces from Coulema. Coulema means death. And it's the opening movement, the Valse Triste, a sad waltz, with the Gothenburg Symphony Orchestra and Santo Matthias Rovali conducting. But first, a traffic update.
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2: On the 401, the eastbound collectors at Winston Churchill is still closed after a vehicle fired. The northbound Winston Churchill ramp to the eastbound 401 also closed for maintenance. And the southbound Westney ramp to the westbound 401 is closed for repairs after a vehicle spill yesterday. 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

Beautiful music by Jean Sibelius, Finnish composer. Two pieces from Kuolema, which means death. We heard the opening movement, a waltz, a sad waltz, Vals Trist is what it's called, with the Gothenburg Symphony Orchestra and Santu Matthias Rovali conducting. 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This is to win a memorable stay at the Quality Inn Riverside Bracebridge. It's situated on the banks of the scenic Muskoka River. Your prize includes two nights accommodation, including free parking, which we love, a heated indoor swimming pool, that too, on-site restaurant and patio on the river, walks in nature in nearby woods, a fitness center, variety store, sauna, and we will even include free bowling at their five-pin bowling alley, which would be total fun. A Muskoka River Bracebridge getaway could be yours from Quality Inn Riverside Bracebridge and the new Classical FM. And now we turn to music by Claude Debussy, Pagode from Estampes, with Daniel Barenboim at the piano.

Impressionist music there. Claude Debussy, Pagode from Estampes, with Daniel Barenboim at the piano. It is 6:34 on Classical Mornings. I'm Jean Stillwell. It is time to take a caller to play Match the Mezzo. Lottomax jackpots, an estimated $10 million, plus 10 $100,000 prizes. All you have to do is guess what word I leave out of a short phrase, and we'll give you a $100 Lottomax voucher. We're going to take a caller during this piece by Franz Anton Hofmeister, the third movement from the duet for flute and violin in G major, with Boris Bizak, flautist, and Lana Trotovsek on playing the violin. Give us a call at 416-507-9894.

0: Music by Franz Ignaz Beck, the Presto section from the Symphonia in F Major No. 1 with the Toronto Chamber Orchestra and Kevin Mallon conducting. And before that, Gaspar Sanz Canarios, or Canarios as the case may be, Private Musica was playing, and Pierre Pitzel was conducting. It is 7:43 on Classical Mornings. I'm Jean Stillwell. We've got music coming up by Florence Price, the Symphonia No. 4 and it's No. 3 called Juba with the Philadelphia Orchestra, conducted by Yannick Nézet-Séguin. But first, a traffic update.
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2: Still heavy delays on the eastbound 401 Winston Churchill through Mississauga Road because the collector lanes are closed as part of a vehicle fire cleanup. Further eastbound delays approaching the 427 to the Allen, westbound at Slow Victoria Park to Bayview and through the 400. South 404 delays approaching the 401 at South to Lawrence and the Gardner Slow eastbound Park Lawn through Jameson. 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
3: 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If you've ever wondered why so many 19th century composers dabbled in Spanish flavor, look no further than this legendary violinist. 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

0: Big John Williams, Jurassic Park main theme, love it. Eric Kunzel conducted the Cincinnati Pops Orchestra. It is 8 o'clock. We've got a traffic update, and Jeremy Logan has the 8 o'clock news.
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2: Heavy delays eastbound on the 401 and the Express Winston Churchill through Mississauga Road because the collectors are closed for a vehicle fire cleanup. Further eastbound delays, the 427 to the Allen, westbound it's slow, Victoria Park to Avenue Road, and through the 400, south 404 delays, approaching the 401 south to Lawrence, the Gardner slow eastbound, approaching Park Lawn through Jameson. 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
3: Good morning, I'm Jeremy Logan with your 8 o'clock news on the new Classical FM. A mix of sun and cloud for your Friday, August 28th, a high of 23 degrees. Right now, it is 14 degrees Celsius in Toronto, with the humidex feeling more like 16. In the news, hundreds are dead and hundreds more are still missing following the huge flash flooding that tore through parts of the Himalayas in Nepal and China. Experts say it appears the whole thing was triggered by a mountain landslide, which then set off a glacial collapse. Foreign Affairs Minister Anita Anand says 30 Canadians and permanent residents are missing after the catastrophic flooding. Global Affairs Canada says it is in contact with humanitarian groups and is ready to contribute to humanitarian efforts as needed. Rahul Singh is executive director of Toronto-based Global Medic. He told Fight Back with Libby Znaimer on our sister station, Zoomer Radio, there is a lot of work ahead.
4: I think you're looking at another 4 days, 5 days of solid rescue ops. If they're lucky, they'll be able to bring in additional capacity and helicopters in. This is going to be a lot of resources needed, and we got to focus on the living, and we got to focus on getting them to safety. And our focus will be entirely on keeping them alive and giving them support as they get brought to safety or they stay up in those areas.
3: Police in Nepal said this morning that the country's death toll had risen to 547 from 390 just a day earlier. Between Nepal and China, more than 1,500 people are said to be missing. And authorities warned of further flooding from a lake that formed upstream after Wednesday's disaster and is already beginning to overflow. In other news, Prime Minister Mark Carney and Premier Doug Ford say Canadians will always know Lake Ontario by its name after U.S. President Donald Trump signed an executive order yesterday to change it to Lake America. The move was in response to Canada retaliating to Trump's 50% tariffs on more than $20 billion worth of Canadian goods, with tariffs on more than $20 billion worth of American goods. Carney says the lake's name is more than 400 years old, predating both the Confederation of Canada and the Declaration of Independence of the United States of America. New York won't be calling it that. That's the response from New York Governor Kathy Hochul to Trump's order renaming Lake Ontario to Lake America.
5: I'm speechless. It is so patently absurd.
3: Trump first threatened to rename the lake as he and Ford exchanged insults over tariffs earlier this week. Ford called the president a bully and a loser and invited the U.S. president to kiss his sit-upon, while Trump said the premier was a less charismatic, intelligent version of his late brother, former Toronto Mayor Rob Ford. In entertainment news, Montreal-born actor Peter Cullen, who lent his calm and steady voice to Optimus Prime in the Transformers franchise, has died at age 85. Cullen originated the role of the Autobot leader in the initial Transformers animated TV series in 1984 and went on to voice the character in dozens of other shows, films, video games, and theme park rides. Cullen's credits also include voicing Christopher Robin's donkey, Eeyore.
6: Not much of a house, just right for not much of a donkey.
3: His family says Cullen died Wednesday in his Los Angeles home, surrounded by loved ones. On the global markets, Asian shares are on the rise, as are European stocks. U.S. futures are currently mixed. The Canadian dollar is trading at 72.2 cents U.S. In sports, the Toronto Blue Jays got clobbered 13-2 by the Kansas City Royals. No time to lick their wounds. The Jays host the Seattle Mariners tonight in the first of three. Game goes at 7:15. Elsewhere, tennis anyone? Canada's Bianca Andreescu will continue her journey to the main draw of the U.S. Open Tennis Grand Slam today. The Mississauga native was up 2-0 against Slovenia's Tamara Zidanec when their final round qualifying match was suspended due to rain yesterday. On the men's side, Liam Draxel of Newmarket also had his match in the final round of qualifying against Australia's Tristan Schoolkate pushed to today. The first round of the tournament is set to begin on Sunday. Montreal's Félix Auger-Aliassime and Denis Shapovalov of Richmond Hill are set on the men's side, while Leila Fernandez of Laval is on the women's side. Taking a look at your classical FM weather forecast, a mix of sun and cloud for your Friday, August 28th, a high of 23 degrees. Partly cloudy tonight with a low of 14, and tomorrow a mix of sun and cloud, a high of 26. Currently, it is 14 degrees Celsius in Toronto with the humidex feeling like 16, 15 in Cobourg, and 14 degrees in Collingwood. I'm Jeremy Logan. 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

Music by George Friedrich Handel, the overture from Music for the Royal Fireworks, with the Balsam Ensemble featuring Alison Balsam playing the trumpet. Such beautiful playing from one of my very favorite trumpet players. Welcome to the third hour of Classical Mornings. I'm Jean Stillwell on the new Classical FM. The Arts Update's coming up at 8:30. We'll have good news from the Royal Conservatory's Glenn Gould School. The Toronto Symphony Orchestra is taking music into communities with a new long-term program called Symphony Where You Are. And the stage adaptation of Rowenton Mystery's A Fine Balance has been such a success at Crowe's Theatre that its run has been extended once again. But first, Robert Schumann's Piano Quintet in E-flat major, written in 1842, it helped establish the piano quintet, piano with string quartet, as one of chamber music's great combinations. The scherzo, marked molto vivace, races forward with rapid scales and tremendous energy. Here it is, with Menachem Pressler at the piano and the Emerson String Quartet.

0: Fabulous music there by Robert Schumann, the Scherzo Molto Vivace from the Piano Quintet in E flat major. Menachem Pressler was at the piano with the Emerson String Quartet. What a wonderful performance. It is 8:14 on Classical Mornings. I'm Jane Stillwell. We're going to turn to a traffic update now.
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2: The eastbound 401 is still slow going Winston Churchill through Mississauga Road into the express because the collector lanes are closed for a vehicle fire cleanup. The eastbound express ramp to the southbound DVP currently blocked with a stalled vehicle. It's backed up approaching the DVP, and southbound on the 410 reports of a collision approaching Williams Parkway, delays from Sandalwood. There's no shortcut for saving time, but saving money is simple. 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I'm Adil Lakhani with traffic on the new Classical FM.
0: It's 8:15 on Classical Mornings. I'm Jane Stillwell. Tom Halick, alias HST, or Handsome Stylish Tom, is on the phone. He is from Tom's Place. Good morning, Tom.
3: Thank you very kindly, and thank you for remembering HST.
0: Of course.
3: We cannot forget that.
0: No, we can't forget that.
3: Our life.

0: I wish we could. Gene, my brother-in-law, phoned the other day,
1: Yep.
0: and he loves Doug Ford, our premier, and he loves he knows about the real estate, and it's playing in Hungary and Europe. The whole world knows about his real estate, and
1: Oh.
0: I told him that the real estate is much smaller than it used to be because he lost some weight,
1: Oh, I didn't know that.
0: and yeah, he lost weight. He looks actually quite good.
1: Okay.
0: We're lucky enough to have been able to sell Doc Ford many suits over a few years,
1: Wonderful.
0: and he has lost a tremendous amount of weight, and he looks quite good. He bought a beautiful Jack Victor suit from us, a peak lapel, a blue striped suit. It's always in style. And one thing that you notice with him, he always wears a white shirt.
1: Yes.
0: You know, Tyler Cranston, 35, 40 years ago, he was a big supporter of our store.
1: Yes.
0: He loved our store, and Clive Caldwell became a close friend of mine. I met him through Tyler Cranston, and when Tyler Cranston brought him into the store, he sold Clive seven or eight suits. Bing,
1: Wow.
0: bang, boom, seven or eight suits. I said, "I love this," and he made sure that Clive also bought seven or eight white shirts. White
1: Beautiful.
0: shirts are never out of style. They're
1: Never. They're the
0: always in style.
1: best.
0: And this
1: Oh.
0: is 35 or 40 years ago. And in Tom's Place, white shirts are always on sale. You can get 100% white shirt at Tom's Place starting at $70 or $75. Best deal in the world.
1: You bet.
0: Now, getting back to Doc Ford,
1: Yes.
0: I mean, he put me on the map with my brother-in-law.
1: Okay.
0: And when my brother-in-law found out I do dress him, because he knew that I was also dressing his brother, Rob Ford. He was the mayor of our city.
1: Sure.
0: So the Ford family makes you sure that, you know, people know me and they
1: Yes.
0: understand. So
1: Yes.
0: it's great. It works out both ways. It's a wonderful combination. And they like that he stood up. Doug Ford stood up to one of the greatest presidents America ever had. It's unbelievable how brave and how he spoke and the comments that he made. You have to be brave. I wouldn't dare. I wouldn't go near that subject. But regardless, I'm so happy that I told you this little story, and also Tyler Cranston and Clive Caldwell. And Clive Caldwell is still my friend, and he still shops in my store. But I never had the success when Tyler was helping him. As you know, Tyler was one of the greatest Canadian skaters, figure skaters of all
1: Fabulous
0: time, a
1: artist.
0: wonderful, fabulous artist.
1: Yep.
0: And he loved, if you look at his paintings, you could not tell. He loved colors, but when it came to a nice dark suit, he knew the best possible combination is a white shirt. Thank you. Thank
1: Thank
0: you,
1: you.
0: thank you, and more thank you. And I got to hang up on you because otherwise I'm going to lose myself.
1: Thanks very much, Tom. Stand up for fabulous clothes at Tom's Place and make sure you get a white shirt to go with whatever you get because there are fabulous deals. Tom's Place is at 190 Baldwin Street in Kensington Market, or you can go to toms-place.com. You know what? Tom's Place. He's going to suit you.
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Wonderful music by William Walton. Wise Virgin's Ballet. We heard What God Hath Done Is Rightly Done with the Quebec Symphony Orchestra, conducted by Yoav Talmi. The New Classical FM, wow, you should go there to enter our Muskoka Bracebridge contest. This is to win a memorable stay at the Quality Inn Riverside Bracebridge. It's situated on the banks of the scenic Muskoka River. Your prize includes two nights accommodation, including free parking, a heated indoor swimming pool, on-site restaurant and patio on the river, walks in nature in nearby woods, fitness center, variety store, sauna, and we'll even include, that's what they say, a free bowling at their five-pin bowling alley. A Muskoka River Bracebridge getaway could be yours from Quality Inn Riverside Bracebridge and the New Classical FM. We're going to turn now to Giovanni Paisiello, the Mandolin Concerto in E flat major, the third movement, with Il Giardino Armonico and Avi Avatol playing the mandolin and Giovanni Antonini conducting.

Well, how about that, ladies and gentlemen? One of the greatest voices of all time, Luciano Pavarotti tenor, with the National Philharmonic Orchestra and Giancarlo Chiaramello conducting Eduardo Di Capua's O Sole Mio, My Sunshine. Oh, love it. it is time now for the arts update. The Royal Conservatory's Glenn Gould School has announced the launch of a new Master of Music program, designed to prepare exceptional musicians for successful and sustainable careers. This is a very exciting thing. The two-year graduate program will be offered in piano, voice, and orchestral instruments. Its intensive curriculum combines individualized mentorship and performance training with career studies intended to meet the realities of being a professional musician in the 21st century. That would be a marvelous transition. It marks an exciting new chapter for the Glenn Gould School and a major expansion of the Royal Conservatory's professional training. Next, the Toronto Symphony Orchestra, this is really great news, is launching Symphony Where You Are, a new long-term program bringing live orchestral music directly into communities across the Greater Toronto area. The initiative will begin in Brampton before expanding to Markham and Scarborough. Rather than making occasional visits, the Toronto Symphony Orchestra intends to build lasting relationships with local organizations and audiences in each community. Can you imagine going into these communities and inspiring people? This is what keeps culture going, keeps the arts going. It's such a great idea. The program is supported, this also helps things grow, by a landmark $2.3 million partnership with 407 ETR, the largest corporate investment in community programming in the Toronto Symphony Orchestra's history. TD Bank Group is also supporting the initiative. It's an important one, you bet. It's a great commitment to making orchestral music more accessible and to reaching people where they live. Tremendously good news. Am I passionate enough about it, do you think? And finally, Crow's Theatre, oh my goodness gracious, I already have tickets, has extended A Fine Balance after it became the fastest-selling production in the company's history. Adapted for the stage by Anoush Irani from Rowenton Mystery's acclaimed novel and directed by Chris Abraham, who is the artistic director of Crow's Theatre, the production is already more than 90% sold, with many performances completely sold out. Crows has now added another week, with new performances running from October 13th through the 18th. At a time when theater companies face so many challenges, it's tremendously encouraging to see audiences respond to a production with this much enthusiasm. Limited tickets are available through crowstheater.com. And that's today's update. Now we're going to turn to music by Eric Coates, London Suite, Westminster from that, with the East of England Orchestra, conducted by Malcolm Nabarro.

0: Haydn's Piano Trio in G minor, the Adagio from it, with the Griffin Trio. Such a wonderful trio as well. Mm-mm-mm. It's 8:47 on Classical Mornings. I'm Jean Stillwell. We've got music coming up by Vitislav Novak, The Ball from the Slovak Suite, with the Royal Liverpool Philharmonic and Libor Pešek conducting. But first, we're going to have a traffic update.
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2: On the 401, the eastbound collectors at Winston Churchill still closed for a vehicle fire cleanup. Slow approaching Winston Churchill through Mississauga Road. Further eastbound, a delay from the 427 to Dufferin. Westbound, it's slow from Kennedy through to Avenue and through the 400. On the 410 northbound off-ramp to Steeles, a collision blocking at the left lane. Election Day in Scarborough Southwest is September 3rd. Mark your X and vote from 9 a.m. to 9 p.m. Learn more at elections.on.ca. I'm Adha Lakhani with traffic on the new Classical FM.
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0: That was music by Michael Gore from Terms of Endearment. We heard the main theme. That was a 1983 film that starred Jack Nicholson, Shirley MacLaine, and Deborah Winger. And Michael Chertok was at the piano to play it. The Cincinnati Pops, all conducted by Eric Kunzel. There's time for a traffic update, and Jeremy Logan has the 9 o'clock news.
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2: The 401 eastbound collectors at Winston Churchill remain closed for a vehicle fire cleanup. The northbound Winston Churchill ramp also closed eastbound for maintenance. It's slow approaching the exit. Further eastbound delays approaching the 427 to Dufferin. South 404 delays now from Finch down to Lawrence. And again, Don Mills to the Gardner. The eastbound Gardner slow park lawn on and off to Jarvis. 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Conditions in app. I'm Adil Lakhani with traffic on the new Classical FM.
3: Good morning. I'm Jeremy Logan with your 9 o'clock news on the new Classical FM. A sun cloud mix for your Friday, August 28th, a high of 23 degrees. Right now, it's 15 degrees Celsius in Toronto, with the Humidex feeling like 17. In the news, two flight controllers allegedly punched out early before an Air Canada plane crash back in March.

0: The collision between the Air Canada Express plane and a fire truck at LaGuardia Airport left two Canadian aviators dead and sent more than 40 people to hospital. Now, U.S. media reports suggest the Federal Aviation Administration is looking to fire the two flight controllers who allegedly clocked out roughly an hour before their shift ended, leaving a pair of colleagues at the LaGuardia Tower without backup. The U.S. federal agency has not addressed the accusations directly, but said it is committed to holding employees accountable. In other news, here in the city, Toronto police are investigating a suspected arson at the Scarborough home of Liberal MP Salma Zahid. Police say multiple vehicles, including Zahid's car, were set on fire shortly after 1:15 Thursday morning near Bellamy Road North and Lawrence Avenue East. Zahid says her son and neighbors alerted emergency services and no one was injured.
1: I am concerned for my safety and my staff safety and my family safety. Today I've closed my constituent office just to make sure that I don't put the staff at risk. So until we find out something, let's see. I will leave it to the police to find out.
0: The vehicles were destroyed, but the home itself was not damaged. Police say there is currently no suspect information. Prime Minister Mark Carney condemned the incident as a cowardly act of violence and intimidation, saying such actions have no place in Canada. Finance Minister François-Philippe Champagne is defending his government's decision to drop seafood and fish from Canada's list of retaliatory tariffs against the United States. Canada's seafood sector, which is integrated with industry in the U.S., was caught by surprise at the proposed tariffs and scrambled to push for their removal. Champagne says this shows his government has its ear to the ground.
2: Well, it sent a message to Canadians that we listen. We have updated the list. The list is in Canada's best interest. And that happens from time to time that these lists are updated, you know. And so we made the update because I think that was the right thing to do in the interest of Canada.
0: Canada and the U.S. are each other's top destination for lobster exports, and Maine's lobster industry has warned the economic hit would have been devastating to coastal communities there. Amid this, the collapse of trade talks with the U.S. has added urgency to reducing trade barriers within Canada, but experts say it's not a simple fix. Corinne Pullman at the Canadian Federation of Independent Businesses says there's been progress on accepting standards from other provinces, but notes that there are still snags in practical use.
3: Unfortunately, it now gets into more of the nitty-gritty detail side of things and actually looking at how each province is actually operating on the ground. That's the harder work of it.
0: Federal and provincial trade officials met this week to push forward on a range of fronts, including better acceptance of services across provinces. Across the pond, Europe's oldest monarch, King Harald V of Norway, has died at age 89. The popular king modernized the royal house, but refused to follow in the footsteps of other aging monarchs who have abdicated in recent times. That means his 53-year-old son, Crown Prince Haakon, has become king. His tasks will include stabilizing the Scandinavian country's monarchy and boosting the royal family's popularity after his wife's past contacts with deceased sex offender Jeffrey Epstein and his stepson's rape conviction. This morning, Statistics Canada is set to publish its new gross domestic product figures for June and the second quarter overall. Economists expect fresh data will show that growth rebounded sharply in the second quarter of the year. Both a Reuters poll of economists and RBC economists believe the GDP will top 3% for the second quarter as the economy bounced back from some temporary drags on growth in the previous 3 months. StatsCan reported back in May that real GDP declined slightly in the first quarter, fueling debates over whether a recession had hit the economy. On the global markets, Asian shares closed the trading day on the rise. European stocks also on the rise. U.S. futures currently mixed. The Canadian dollar is trading at 72.2 cents U.S. Taking a look at your classical FM weather forecast, a mix of sun and cloud for your Friday, August 28th, with a high of 23 degrees. Partly cloudy tonight with a low of 14, and tomorrow, a mix of sun and cloud, a high of 26. Currently, it is 50.

0: 15 degrees Celsius in Toronto, with the humidex feeling more like 17, 16 degrees in Cobourg, and 14 in Collingwood. I'm Jeremy Logan. 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

0: That was Canadian composer Cyril Irving Glick's Hasidic dance from his first Suite Hébraïque. Drawing on Glick's Jewish heritage, it brings together the clarinet's singing quality and the lively rhythms of a traditional dance. James Campbell was the clarinetist with Valerie Tryon at the piano. Welcome to the final hour of Classical Mornings. I'm Jane Stillwell. Our big piece at 9:20 is Beethoven's Symphony No. 9 in D minor, known as the Choral Symphony. We'll hear the exhilarating second movement, a molto vivace, with the Montreal Symphony Orchestra, conducted by Kent Nagano. It is 9:08 now, and if you are looking for a movie recommendation this weekend, Mark Glassman is an award-winning film programmer, author, and editor, and one of Canada's most respected voices on film and culture. Every Friday, he joins us to review the latest releases and separate the must-sees from the misses. Mark, thanks for being here.
1: Always a pleasure, Jane, and a lot of fun today because it's a couple of comedies, you know, late summer.
0: Sure.
1: To enjoy yourself at the movies.
0: Indeed.
1: The two films we're going to be talking about are Coyote versus Acme and Finding Emily. Coyote versus Acme is playing all over the place. Multiple cineplexes from Yonge and Eglinton to the Queensway, out to Scarborough, Vaughan, Richmond Hill. You get the picture.
0: Yes, I do.
1: It's available. Finding Emily is available at three cineplexes in the GTA. The Varsity, Yonge and Dundas, and the Eglinton Town Center. So you can get it. It's not as easily accessible as Coyote versus Acme, but it's out there.
0: Sure.
1: Coyote versus Acme is a major release, really, Jane, and it's the first time that we've seen a live-action film combining cartoon characters in a major way since Who Framed Roger Rabbit.
0: That's right,
1: yeah. Amazingly enough, 38 years ago. Long, long time. And it's that was a hit, and this one I think will be a hit, not as big as Roger Rabbit perhaps, but certainly a film that people will enjoy. It's got a great concept, which is Wile E. Coyote.
0: Yes.
1: You'll remember him from all the Roadrunner and Wile E. Coyote
0: yes.
1: cartoons. And what goes wrong every time? The Acme product. He has all these brilliant ideas of how to capture Roadrunner, and every time the Acme product lets him down.
0: Yes.
1: So he decides to sue Acme. Great idea, right?
0: Yeah.
1: And of course, as he can't speak, he's got to have somebody helping him. So he hires some live-action characters. the main one being Will Forte, who plays a character named Kevin Avery, named after Tex Avery, who was the other great animation director in that period. Lana Condor plays his eager, perky assistant and niece, Paige. And John Cena plays the overly conceited representative of Acme, Buddy Crane. So they're all really good. But I've got to give a big shout out to a Canadian-born voice actor, wonderful actor, Eric Bauza, who is, get this, Gene, Bugs Bunny, Charlie Dog, Daffy Duck, Dr. Peter Lorre, Foghorn Leghorn, Porky Pig, Roadrunner, Senator Elmer Fudd, and Tweety. Yep.
0: Wow,
1: that's
0: good for him.
1: A lot to do, you know.
0: Yeah.
1: Mel Blanc used to do it back in the old
0: days.
1: He used to do multi-voices, and Eric Bauza can do it too.
0: Good.
1: Now, this is, of course, a very, very funny idea, and it works very well. It's also sort of quietly subversive in a way. And interestingly enough, it turns the idea of Wile E. Coyote kind of on his head. You end up really rooting for him. Before, he was always kind of the villain in the Roadrunner cartoons. But here, he's the little guy fighting against that big, massive corporation, Acme. And believe me, this has to be the funniest character acting role in a while. Foghorn Leghorn, the big conceited rooster, gets to play the head of Acme. That's very funny. And they have a Senate hearing at one point, and the senator, who's big, ineffectual, and sputters a lot, is Elmer Fudd. So they do a lot of really good things in this film.
0: That's great.
1: It really is a hoot from beginning to end. I can't help but say that. I mean, this is a film that should be seen. There's a few weeks before the summer ends, and this should be a major summer hit. I urge people to go and see it.
0: Fantastic.
1: Coyote versus Acme. The other, Finding Emily, is funny. It's British. It's set in Manchester, Gene, which, you know, it's nice to see something, another city besides London, featured in a British film.
0: Mm-hmm.
1: And the storyline is a kind of a clever one. It's called Finding Emily. And the idea is this young lad played by Spike Fearn, a sound technician, meets a girl named Emily at one of his sound gig functions.
0: Mm-hmm.
1: And she's cute, and she is supposed to give him her email, but she misses a digit. So now he's looking for her. Where can he find Emily? among all the girls at this fictitious Manchester University. He meets another Emily, played by Anguri Rice, who decides to help him out, including, because she's an Emily too, giving him the list of email addresses for all the other Emilys on campus.
0: Oh, my goodness.
1: He sends an email to all of them, and, of course, you can just imagine people are not happy.
0: There's another
1: Emily who's like the lead feminist Emily, and she leads the charge against him. He gets fired. He's disconsolate.
0: Oh,
1: and,
0: no.
1: Of course, who helps him out? The other Emily.
0: Sure.
1: True love, of course.
0: Yes, of course.
1: Kind of a silly idea, but a lovely idea. Her idea, her thing is she's supposed to be writing a book, a thesis on self-sabotage and love. And, of course, what we see is as she gradually falls for the guy, she's self-sabotaging her own love. Yeah, exactly. It's cute. You know, Anguri Rice is very good. Spike Fern puts on a nice Mancunian accent. Not bad for a lad from Lancashire.
0: Okay.
1: And Minnie Driver's in it very briefly.
0: Uh-huh.
1: You know, it's a minor film. It's not Coyote versus Acme, but if you're feeling like seeing a couple of comedies over the weekend, you could do worse.
0: Okay, thanks very much, Mark. Mark, it's always a pleasure to have you with us. Have a great weekend.
1: Thank you. You too.
0: Mark Glessman is our award-winning resident film critic, and you can hear him every Friday on Classical Mornings with his film picks for the weekend. You can also find his written reviews at Classical FM. Coyote vs. Acme is playing at multiple cineplexes, and Finding Emily is playing at three cineplexes, The Varsity, Young Dundas, and Eglinton Town Centre. More great music is on the way. Stay with us.

0: Fabulous playing there by Milos on the guitar. Boy, he gets into the spirit. What a great way to communicate. Manuel de Falla's The Three-Cornered Hat, Danza del Marinero. It is 9:18 on Classical Mornings. We've got music by Dvorak on the way, the Slavonic dance in G minor. Anna Polonsky is at the piano with Alisa Weilerstein playing the cello.
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2: The 401 eastbound collectors at Winston Churchill remain closed for vehicle fire cleanup. The northbound Winston Churchill ramp to the eastbound 401 also closed for maintenance. Westbound, it is slow Victoria Park to Avenue and through the 400. South 404 delays south of Finch down to Eglinton and again from Don Mills to the Gardner. Needing an oil change or maintenance check? 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I'm Adil Lakhani with traffic on the new Classical FM.
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4: 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Talent or attitude? 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Certainly in many areas, talent is an absolute necessity. However, the attitude of the person with talent deeply affects outcome in many, many ways. So the Britain House enjoys the recipe that adds the talented head to the loving heart and then lets it simmer together, all of which produces a satisfying feast and taste of which we're proud. And we invite you to come and enjoy during the Britain House 50th anniversary celebration. Our number is 416-487-3392. That's 416-487-3392. 3392. 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

wonderfully festive music there. A Slavonic dance, in fact, in G minor, number 8, with Anna Polonsky playing the piano and Elisa Weilerstein at the cello. It is 9:27 on Classical Mornings. I'm your host, Jean Stillwell. It is time for the big piece. Beethoven's Ninth Symphony would eventually introduce voices to the symphonic form, but there are no singers in the movement we're about to hear, even though it is called the Choral Symphony. The second movement, marked molto vivace, is Beethoven at his most rhythmically compelling. It begins with a terse idea passed rapidly through the orchestra, and the timpani soon become a force in their own right. Beethoven placed this vigorous scherzo where audiences might normally have expected a slow movement, giving the symphony a tremendous surge of energy. Here is the molto vivace from Beethoven's Symphony No. 9 with the Montreal Symphony Orchestra, conducted by Kent Nagano.

And that was our big piece, Beethoven's Symphony No. 9 in D minor, a very exciting second movement there from the Choral Symphony with the Montreal Symphony Orchestra conducted by Kent Nagano. And now we're going to turn to music by Dave Grusin, the theme from the 1981 movie On Golden Pond. Charles Schulz plays the

0: From the 1981 film On Golden Pond, starring Jane Fonda and her father Henry Fonda and Katharine Hepburn. Music by Dave Grusin. Eric Schultz was the trumpet player with the studio orchestra. More great music is on the way at 9:45, but first, a traffic update.
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2: On the 401, the eastbound collectors past Winston Churchill still closed for a vehicle fire cleanup. The northbound Winston Churchill ramp to the eastbound 401 also closed for maintenance. Westbound on the 403 approaching Mississauga Road, a stall in the right lane. Delays through the exit and south 404 delays south of Steeles down to Lawrence and from Don Mills to the Gardner. 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

0: A joyful song by Michael Conway Baker, Chanson Joyeuse. Clyde Mitchell conducted the Vancouver Symphony Orchestra. And before that, we had some movie music by Nino Rota from the movie Romeo and Juliet, Un Giorno per Noi, A Time for Us. William Tritt was at the piano with the Cincinnati Pops Orchestra, once again conducted by Eric Kunzel. And that's it for us on Classical Mornings. I'm your host, Jean Stillwell. On behalf of Jeremy and me, I want to thank you for joining us on the program today. My thanks also to technical producer Grace Sackey. We're back on Monday from 6 to 10 on Classical Mornings. Daniel Nikoski's up next with the Jukebox, live from Hungary. And Jeremy Logan has the 10 o'clock news.
1: Good morning. I'm Jeremy Logan with your 10 o'clock news on the New Classical FM. A mix of sun and cloud for your Friday, August 28th, a high of 23 degrees. Right now, it's 17 degrees Celsius in Toronto. In the news, a heads up for motorists. Ontario Provincial Police says all eastbound collector lanes of Highway 401 are closed in Mississauga this morning due to a transport truck fire. The collector lanes were shut down at Winston Churchill Boulevard just before 2 a.m., although the express lanes remained open. Police posted to social media around 4 a.m. that they expect the lanes to be closed for several more hours to facilitate cleanup efforts. Lanes are expected to be closed until at least 10:30 this morning, if not later. Thankfully, no injuries have been reported. In international news, hundreds are dead and hundreds more still missing following the huge flash flooding that tore through parts of the Himalayas in Nepal and China. Experts say it appears the whole thing was triggered by a mountain landslide, which then set off a glacial collapse. Foreign Affairs Minister Anita Anand says 30 Canadians and permanent residents are missing after the catastrophic flooding. As well,

0: 10 Toronto residents on a trek in Nepal are unaccounted for after the deadly flooding, according to a representative of the group that organized the trip. Leslie Crespi, a U.S.-based community liaison for the Isha Foundation in North America, a nonprofit spirituality group, reports that the 10 are among 80 members of the foundation still missing. Global Affairs Canada says it is in contact with humanitarian groups and is ready to contribute to humanitarian efforts as needed. Raoul Singh is executive director of Toronto-based Global Medic. He told Zoomer Radio's Fight Back with Libby Znaimer on our sister station, Zoomer Radio, there is a lot of work ahead.
1: I think you're looking at another 4 days, 5 days of solid rescue ops. If they're lucky, they'll be able to bring in additional capacity and helicopters in. This is going to be a lot of resources needed, and we got to focus on the living, and we got to focus on getting them to safety. And our focus will be entirely on keeping them alive and giving them support as they get brought to safety or they stay up in those areas.
0: Police in Nepal said this morning that the country's death toll had risen to 547 from 390 just a day earlier. Between Nepal and China, more than 1,500 people are said to be missing. And authorities warned of further flooding from a lake that has formed upstream after Wednesday's disaster and is already beginning to overflow. Now to the latest on the war in Ukraine, where Russian drones battered Ukraine's Kyiv region, hitting apartments and warehouses for a second day. The barrage hit more than a dozen buildings and storage depots. Prolonged air raids in Kyiv yesterday essentially locked down the Ukrainian capital for about 15 hours. Ukrainian officials say Russia has intensified attacks on critical infrastructure in the region, with 170 glide bombs dropped on the Kherson region since July 1st, more than in the first 6 months of the year. In business news, as AI music booms, Canadian artists demand consent, transparency, and pay. The federal government is currently holding a public consultation asking what meaningful and practical disclosure should look like as the technology becomes increasingly embedded across the economy. The consultation runs until September 23rd, with music organizations, including SOCAN and Music Publishers Canada, preparing submissions. SOCAN's head of legal and policy, Fraser Turnbull, says that lack of transparency is one of the biggest obstacles to enforcing copyright.
2: We are looking for a transparency legislation from the Canadian government to say, if you are a developer of an AI system, you have to disclose everything that that AI system trained on.
0: In June, an investigation published by The Atlantic found four giant data sets containing more than 21 million music tracks that had circulated among AI developers as training material for creating AI models. Taking a look at the opening market numbers, the TSX up 102 points to 36,936, Dow Jones on the rise 84 points to 53,653, NASDAQ off 10 points to 26,531, while the Canadian dollar is trading at 72.2 cents US, and oil down 81 cents to 82.72 the barrel. Taking a look at your Classical FM weather forecast, a sun-cloud mix for your Friday, August 28th, a high of 23 degrees. Partly cloudy tonight with a low of 14, and tomorrow, a mix of sun and cloud, a high of 26. Currently, it is 17 degrees across the board in Toronto, Cobourg, and Collingwood. 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

A fun Friday repertoire opener there. Here we are, beginning the final Friday of August by going backwards to Spring, that famous work by Vivaldi. Birds greeting spring in that one, murmuring streams, a little thunder, and then lightning follows. Marco Fiorni on the violin and I Musici. I'm your host, Daniel Vnukovsky. It's emails only today. I hope you're having a fabulous Friday out there. My final fun Friday broadcasting from Hungary, that whole 2 weeks now at Lake Balaton. And even here, it's a hot day that probably one of the last hot, real heat waves here that Europe will have to experience. Summer is starting to wind down. We feel it in the air. And let's put in some requests to get started. Some people going out there, last cottage trip. It's the canoe on top of the Honda Civic. It's from Margaret in Barrie. Safe travels to you. Let me pick up one of Schubert's sunniest sonatas for you for your summer journey. I think Schubert also wrote this one while traveling through a summer trip of his own. Piano Sonata in A. Here is the final Allegro with our wonderful Valerie Tryon on the piano.

0: Erica Goodman on the harp playing Corelli's Jig. 2 minutes of pure Baroque propulsion there. And just before that, Valerie Tryon with a finale for our Friday finale of Schubert's Piano Sonata in A. Probably written during a summer journey of the composer himself. A happy time driving on horse carriage through Upper Austria, early 19th century. Very light on its feet, even for Schubert. I'm your host, Daniel Vnukovsky. Thank you, Margaret, for starting us off, heading out to cottage country. If there's something we can play for you, drop me a line, jukebox@classicalfm.ca. I'll have the sounds of the night for you. Barcarolle, O Belle Nuit, the music of Offenbach, and your requests, your jukebox favorites. Stay tuned. Keep it here on the new Classical FM.
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One of those melodies that just floats long before the melody even begins the barcarolle. Imitating the rocking songs of Venetian gondoliers, that's the barcarolle from Tales of Hoffmann by Offenbach. Hei Kyung Hung, the soprano Jennifer Larmor, our mezzo-soprano in the Munich Radio Orchestra. Hope you're having a great Friday, a late morning here. And if you have something we can play for you for this rather cinematic Friday, we have some great jukebox favorites that we'll be playing for you in a prelude to the weekend. That was a great example of one that one of our listeners discovered through a film, Life is Beautiful. Joanne in Toronto, hope you enjoyed that version. And I have Robert here in Coburg back with another request, that final Friday routine. Let's cue up some Mozart to make my Friday a little more energized. Mozart Violin Concerto No. 3. Here's the opening allegro with Gidon Kremer and the Vienna Philharmonic.

Another spring-themed one, the music of Chopin, one of his Polish songs, version there without words, Camille Thomas playing the cello. Looks like we are all hoping for some spring vibes this weekend. And just before that, Mozart's Violin Concerto No. 3, with that nice crisp flair and the articulation of Gidon Kremer, the violinist, joined by the Vienna Philharmonic. Lovely little two-minute palate cleanser there before we head to something a little more epic for our Cinematic Friday. I have two requests for Lord of the Rings music. Look out for that and more of your favorites. Up next, some rousing organ, great symphonic favorites, and some perfect late August road trip music also coming your way right here on the New Classics.

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1: 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We'll keep an eye on the skies and the afternoon drive, arts, culture.

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That is the music of Howard Shore, Lord of the Rings, The Fellowship there with the London Philharmonic Orchestra. 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All right, here is one coming in from Burlington. Could you please play Jerusalem for my mother Joan in Burlington? She turns 88 this weekend. Grew up in Yorkshire, came to Canada as a young woman, and whenever she hears this, she still sings every word. We'll all be together Sunday. That's from Susan. Happy 88th, Joan. Well, Hubert Parry composed this Jerusalem in 1916, setting William Blake's famous words, written more than a century earlier. Here is a rousing version with some organ and the great 16 and Harry Christophers. Let's have a listen.

0: Jean-Marie Leclerc, the violin concerto there in A major, opus 10, number 2, the final Allegro, Simon Standish playing the violin. And before that, from Verdi's La Traviata, always fun to throw in a little brindisi, a little Friday party music. Literally, a brindisi in Italian is a drinking song or toast. And Verdi gives one to Alfredo and Violetta together during the party in Act 1. I'm your host, Daniel Vnukovsky. It is time for another fun-filled hour of music right here on our Friday Jukebox. We'll start off with some symphonic interludes, a phenomenal, very interesting work where the composer basically turned his own marriage into an opera, unusually autobiographical, and that's by Richard Strauss, coming your way, the Boston Symphony Orchestra. And we'll throw in some more Hungarian flair for my final day here in Hungary, and also some jukebox favorites right here on the New Classical FM. Hang on tight.
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6: 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Sweden's Luisa Line performs the songs and poetry of Leonard Cohen in Yiddish. Argentina's Alejandra Charney brings Latin flavor to original Yiddish folk music. And the Beshevis singers from Australia perform folk pop Yiddish songs of their own. 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

Richard Strauss, the symphonic interludes from an intermezzo Boston Symphony Orchestra there. And that is the music of Strauss, unusually autobiographical, something that centers on the composer's marriage. However, there was a real misunderstanding there when the wife of the composer, Pauline, intercepted a letter that was intended for someone else, and she started suspecting the composer of having an affair. So there we have it. Richard Strauss trying to do a good gesture, and it kind of backfired on him due to that misunderstanding. All right, here we are in Hungary. One more day. I'm broadcasting from here, and I have one from Mary in Orillia, who has loved all the little Hungarian connections and tidbits I've thrown into our show. Her parents adored Lehár, and operetta was always playing in the house on Sunday afternoons. So we're going to throw in a little Lehár for you. He was born in 1870 and actually studied at the Prague Conservatory before becoming a military bandmaster, and then went on to become the king of Viennese operetta. Hungarian born, here is the Tsarevich, the famous Volga song sung by Jerry Hadley, our tenor.

Malcolm Arnold, a Dream City, scored for Wind Quintet there with the East Winds Ensemble. Professional trumpeter before becoming a full-time composer, and movie fans may actually recognize that name without necessarily knowing it. He won the Oscar for his score to The Bridge on the River Kwai. That's the more intimate side of the composer there that

0: The Wind Quintet we heard, and before Franz Lehár Tsarevich, the Volga Song with Jerry Hadley and the English Chamber Orchestra, Richard Boninch directing. I'm your host directing the Jukebox, Daniel Vnukovsky here. Let's cue up some trumpets, some more rousing organ, and the great Prince of Denmark's March up next. Great fanfare for more musical memories, jukebox requests, and some fun stories we're going to share for this Friday. I'm your host, Daniel Vnukovsky. This is the Classical Jukebox.
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Jeremiah Clarke's Prince of Denmark's March, Stefan Bolach with that shining trumpet sound, Vincent Boucher on the organ, written around 1700 in honor of Prince George of Denmark, who was the husband of the future Queen Anne. I'm your host, Daniel Vnukovsky. Let's head to Spain with Patricia's request up next, having some friends over tonight for dinner on the patio, that last big one of the summer, and the sound of chopping vegetables in the background. Something Spanish and lively would be wonderful. Here is Aragón. It is the music of Albéniz from Suite Española, with four hands chopping away at the pianos, Katia Lebeck, piano one, Marielle Lebeck, the second sister, on piano two.

Mauro Giuliani, a Polish rondo there with the Guitar Concerto No. 1, the finale played by John Williams on the guitar, and the Australian Chamber Orchestra.

0: Remember, we had a listener last week who hummed the polonaise rhythm. That's a great example also of that Polish dance that eventually swept all throughout Europe. And just before that, Aragon from Albéniz Suite Española with the Lebec Sisters in performance. Have a wonderful gathering, Patricia. I'm your host, Daniel Vnukovsky. It's emails only today, a fun-filled Friday mix of repertoire. I still have some great concertos, some more great films and great themes coming your way for a great weekend prelude. And you can help me with that. Jukebox@classicalfm.ca. Next up, we have Ernest Gold's Exodus main theme, also one of those great Hollywood classics, coming up next.
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One of the great sweeping movie themes of the 60s, Ernest Gold's music for Exodus. And he was born in Vienna, fled Europe with his family after the Nazi annexation of Austria, and eventually settled in the U.S. That is the score that brought him the Academy Award for Best Original Score, Mantovani Orchestra in Performance. 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The Ashkenaz Festival returns August 30th, runs until September 6th, with concerts, family events, free performances all across the GTA, including the legendary Klezmatics. They have their 40th anniversary at Earl Bales Park. Artists from all around the world bringing you klezmer, Yiddish, Sephardic, jazz, and so much more. 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Discover the full schedule at ashkenaz.ca. Okay, next up, I have a request here for Schumann, the great piano concerto in A minor. It's the finale here for our Finale Friday that is especially thrilling. And we have a thrilling celebration for Bill and Elaine, 45 years of marriage. Congratulations to you both. Schumann's Piano Concerto has always been a favorite. Here's some great energy for your incredible life journey together. Jan Liszewski joins the Santa Cecilia National Academy Orchestra.

0: The iconic Bach interpreter, Canadian icon Glenn Gould, taking us toward noon with some Bach. That was the opening prelude to the English Suite No. 5, and a triumphant finale from Schumann's Piano Concerto in A minor. That was Jan Liszewski with the National Academy Orchestra of Santa Cecilia. And it was for Bill and Elaine. Congratulations to that wonderful marriage hiding behind that concerto today. It's Daniel here with you. Let's start off the noon hour nice and slow with a lullaby you'll instantly recognize, but you may not even know who actually wrote it. So I'll tell you a little story behind it, and then we'll hear this wonderful interpretation right here on the Classical Jukebox. Stay tuned.
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The music of Johannes Brahms, one of those melodies you probably knew long before you knew who wrote it. It also took me many years until I knew it. I always heard it on the music box, and he wrote that for an old friend. 1868, she just had a second child, and he wanted to compose something nice for her. All right, it's our late August connection here last Friday that we can say of August 2026, and if there's something we can play for you, it's an emails-only day, jukebox@classicalfm.ca. Here's Rachel in Newmarket writing in. Her youngest daughter's heading back to university, and she would like something youthful and joyful, so I'm going to go with this sparkling waltz aria. It is from Romeo and Juliet by Charles Gounod, Je veux vivre, and it's one of those iconic recordings, the great Maria Callas singing away with the French National Radio Orchestra.

Je veux vivre, I want to live, says the young, carefree Juliet. She is exactly right. She's young. She wants to enjoy life before talking seriously about marriage and all that stuff. And Rachel in Newmarket is requesting that today for her youngest daughter heading back to university. Maria Callas and the French National Radio Orchestra there. I'm your host, Daniel Vnukovsky. Let's cue up some Carl Philipp Emanuel Bach, one of the great sons of J.S. Bach, arguably even more famous than the elder during his life, and forms that kind of fascinating bridge between the Baroque and the classical worlds. Entirely different character, much more temperamental than the music of his father. We're talking about sudden turns, surprises, all kinds of contrasts here. Mozart loved him. Here is his symphony in E-flat, the finale. Of course, it's Friday finale requests, and it's a Les Violons du Roi in performance. Bernard Labadie directing.

0: The music of Carl Philipp Emanuel Bach. What did you think of all those little twists and surprises there? The third movement of his symphony in E-flat, Les Violons du Roi, in performance. Mozart once said of C.P.E. Bach, he is the father, we are the children. Definitely a sign of respect. All right, let's go back to Bach's era. Handel up next, born the same year. Just a quick burst of Handel coming your way. It's always great to hear Alison Balsam shining on the trumpet with the music of Handel. And here we have more on her story and more of your Friday jukebox requests for a great show up ahead. Some Mozart coming your way, some beautiful Puccini, some Hungarian specialties as well for my last day broadcasting from Hungary. So get ready, sound that trumpet. We have a great show ahead.
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Handel was born in Germany, but became a British subject and spent most of his career in London. He definitely traveled far more than Johann Sebastian Bach, who always stayed within those close German principalities, not far from his birthplace. There's the famous walk that he took many, many hundreds of kilometers to meet Buxtehude and be inspired. But other than that, he stayed largely close to his birthplace town. And there we had Handel's Oboe Concerto No. 1. And that's music that just gets to the point. Only 2 minutes. And there we heard Alison Balsam on the trumpet and the English concert. Again, an entirely different temperament in comparison to Johann Sebastian Bach. All right, it's Mike and Susan in Collingwood getting ready for dinner tonight and want to hear some Friday. Great music. How about Marriage of Figaro? This one always gets me going. It gets me revved up, gets all those ingredients spinning in the kitchen. Here's the overture with the Calgary Philharmonic Orchestra. Mario Bernardi directs.

0: Florence Price, the Violin Concerto No. 1, a grand finale there from Louise, listening away in Guelph. I heard Florence Price on our radio recently on someone's segment and wanted to hear more by this incredible composer. It's amazing that she disappeared from regular concert life for decades, completing that work that we heard in 1939. Randall Gooseby played with the Philadelphia Orchestra, and yet in her time, she was the first Black woman to have a symphony performed by a major American orchestra, and Yannick Nezet-Séguéner, he's doing an amazing job bringing her works back to the foreground. And just before that, some great energy there. Mozart's Marriage of Figaro, the overture with the Calgary Philharmonic Orchestra. Speaking of great energy, well, the New Classical of M is the proud radio sponsor of the 2026 CNE, which is on now and running until September 7th. You have a chance to win some CNE prize packs, including admission for two to any one day during the CNE. That includes unlimited rides, free parking, food bucks for lunch or dinner in the food building. And it's just a wonderful, vibrant summer tradition. There are hundreds of attractions, there are rides, games, food, shopping, shows, and more at the famous Bell CNE Bandshell. You can enjoy some free daily concerts. Summer is just not summer without the CNE. 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That is on until September 7th. 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
1: 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This week, Pablo de Sarasate. If you've ever wondered why so many 19th century composers dabbled in Spanish flavor, look no further than this legendary violinist. Not only did he leave behind dozens of works of his own, but his virtuosity and style were so captivating that he inspired a whole generation of composers to write some of their most famous works for him. That's A Little Night Music, the perfect soundtrack to your evening, handpicked with expert care, weeknights from 7 to 11, right here on the New Classical FM.
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Well, of course, we admire his operas, Puccini's La Bohème or Tosca, but that is a short elegy he wrote in just a single night, 1890, after the death of a duke. And he called it Chrysanthemums, because in Italy, chrysanthemums are traditionally associated with mourning, rather than the cheerful garden flowers that we may be imagining here. Cator Varese in performance. And all right, it's time for a little Hungarian flair here. Agnes in Toronto was born in Budapest and loved all the Hungarian stories this week. She would love to hear Doch Nani. Father loved this music and always said Hungarians could make even a children's tune sound serious. So here I have Ernő Doch Nani, the great Hungarian master, with variations on a nursery song. Just look at what he does with this music, taking a nursery rhyme and subjecting it to a rather sophisticated set of variations. It's Aisata Kane Mason on the piano here with the Royal Philharmonic Orchestra.

0: Franz Josef Haydn's crisp first movement from the Violin Concerto No. 4, with the masterful interpretation of Midori Zeiler on the violin and Concerto Köln. Hey, just before that, quirky work by a young Debussy called Tarantelle Stidienne. I always try to wrap my head around those words. The Stidienne suggesting Styria in Austria, and then a Tarantella suggesting the brisk Italian southern dance from Sicily. And that's just Debussy being young, experimenting with different styles before he would embark in the impressionist he became. Quebec Symphony Orchestra there. I'm your host, Daniel Vnukovsky. Another great hour of music from Telemann all the way to Prokofiev, some classics, Bach, Beethoven, also in between, right here for a nice Friday show. If there's something we can play for you, drop me a line, jukebox@classicalfm.ca.
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Georg Philipp Telemann, starting off our 1 p.m. hour, that's the Sarabande. And here we have a complete change of pace. It actually started as quite a lively dance and then settled into something slow and stately by Telemann's day. That was in the early 18th century, the overture suite there with the ensemble mask team. I'm your host, Daniel Vnukovsky. I have yet another Eastern European composer for you, Giorgi Ligeti. And Thomas in Toronto has been wondering about this composer. He was born in Transylvania to a Hungarian Jewish family, actually studied in Budapest and taught at the Franz Liszt Academy before having to flee Hungary after the 1956 Soviet invasion. And he wrote an incredible set of piano etudes, which I tell you are among the greatest technical challenges of the modern piano repertoire. Listen to this one. It's called Fanfares, based on these relentlessly shifting rhythmic patterns. It almost feels like the two hands of the pianist are operating in different gravitational fields. Here, Bruce Liu recently recorded them on his Yellow Label album called Lunaris. Let's have a listen.

0: The music of Prokofiev's ballet. It had quite a difficult birth. Prokofiev originally experimented with a happy ending, arguing that dead people can't dance. And that idea did not survive, and it took many years for this ballet to finally catch on. Slightly unpredictable, that music. The Young Juliet, and then the arrival of the guests. That was your Toronto Symphony Orchestra, Jukka-Pekka Saraste directing. And before that, Ligeti. The Romanian-born composer's etudes or study pieces, that was only book one. Number four, Fanfares, actually one of the lighter ones, and Bruce Liu at the piano there. I'm your host, Daniel Vnukovsky. Some more wonderful, fantastic energy coming your way with Beethoven's Eighth. And it's often overshadowed by the Seventh and the Ninth, but it's quite something, quite compact. In fact, Beethoven called it his little symphony. And it's anything but that. Let's have the Slovak Sinfonietta up next, and more great cornerstones of classical music right here on the New Classical FM. It's Daniel's Classical Jukebox.
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Beethoven's Symphony Number 8 there. That was the Slovak Sinfonietta and Cary Stratton directing. And that was from 1812 when Beethoven was spending some time in a Bohemian spa town recuperating. Definitely no slow introduction there, no hesitation. The door just opens widely right from the start. Very compact. It's actually the shortest of the nine symphonies, but packs quite a punch. I'm your host, Daniel Vnukovsky. Bach next up, a concerto for four keyboards. Happy Fun Friday. It's Nancy and Aurora. And I'd like something to put me in that weekend kind of mood. Here we go. Four keyboards. Alexandre Tarot leading with Les Violons du Roi in performance. It's a classic.

0: Sure, on this shining night, the music of Samuel Barber. That's from Claire in Thornbury, that request, capturing a little bit of that late August lakeside glow. Shekukani Mason on the cello with his sister Isata on the piano. Lovely arrangement there. And that's actually one of Barber's best loved songs, even later arranged for a chorus. Bach's Concerto for Four Keyboards. Before that, Alexandre Tarot and Les Violons du Roi. Some fabulous Baroque propulsion, great energy in that one. And now, next up, I have one of classical music's slightly dangerous waltzes. It is from the Masquerade Suite by Cacciatorion. It sounds glamorous from the start. It's quite a famous waltz, but there's something ominous happening underneath. Tell you a little bit more about that and more of your favorites, your jukebox favorites. 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

Music that sounds a little ominous. The sudden shadow of war in the incidental music, in the play it was written for. That's for Lermontov's 19th century play called Masquerade. And Khachaturian wrote all the music for it. Rather glamorous on one side, but definitely there's that whole tragic side of jealousy in the play also. Nothing like a little old world ballroom drama. That was Sinfonia Toronto. And I'm your host, Daniel Vnukov. Leading slowly to our finish line for the week, I have some Brazilian flair up next, and this is from Heitor Villa-Lobos, the prelude number one. He actually wrote five preludes, and number one really has that distinct Brazilian rural character. Here we have Andre Segovia, the great guitarist. Play away.

0: Symphony number 1, the music of Jean Sibelius there. That's from the second movement of the Andante that we heard, Orchestra Metropolitan. Difficult time for Finland, 1899. It was still under Russian rule, and Finnish national identity was always the talk of the town. And Sibelius always resisted adding any overt political readings to his symphonies. He wanted to keep the music atmospheric, but just infuse a little bit of that Nordic light into his work. And there we also had Andre Segovia on the guitar with the Prelude number 1, Heitor Villa-Lobos, the great Brazilian master Andre Segovia, the great guitarist in performance. Well, here we are, our final hour of jukeboxing. If there's something we can play for you, drop me a line very quick, jukebox@classicalfm.ca. I can just sense that holiday energy in the finale. Some windows open this week, some nice drives, and some of us are already mentally there at our destinations. I have some great road trip music coming your way. It's music that Dvorak wrote while vacationing. I'll tell you that story and put in more of your jukebox favorites and requests right here on the New Classical FM.
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Here we are into our final hour of Fun Friday with some Dvorak, music that he wrote when he was vacationing in Spillville, Iowa, tiny Czech-speaking community there that allowed him to escape all the hustle and bustle of New York, just feel a little closer to some native speakers. That's the Vlach Quartet of Prague playing the finale for the American String Quartet. I'm your host, Daniel Vnukovsky. Janet in Richmond Hill writes, my 16-year-old is working on piano, and I need something to inspire him. School's starting again, so piano goes by the wayside. Let me play you a nice encore piece. I love this one. It's called Sparks by Moritz Moszkowski, the German-Polish composer. Etincelle is the French word for sparks. Horowitz loved this one as well as many modern pianists. They love to play this as an encore. Think of it as a little chuckle. James wrote on the piano here with a wonderful interpretation.

0: That was the music of Kreiser, a nice palate cleanser, a quintet in A major, and a nice slow pace there with the Andante, a genuine rarity now. Georg Anton Kreiser, 18th century German violinist and composer, also became a court music director, very prestigious position in Mainz. And before that, Mashkovsky, the 18 Cell, or Sparks. Favorite encore piece for pianists today, James Rhodes at the piano. I'm your host, Daniel Vnukovsky. A beautiful work, one of the great French songs of the early 20th century, coming up next. Strongly starts like Bach, the famous air on the G string, but then it takes on wings of its own. I love this one. Albrecht Meyer with an oboe version up next, and we still have some virtuoso guitar arrangements, some great tunes you may be singing along to, and also some great orchestral favorites to wrap up another great Friday mix. I'm Daniel Vnukovsky, host of the Classical Jukebox.
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Aclori, the French art song of Reynaldo Hahn, Albert Meyer there, a version without words, and the Academy of St. Martin in the Fields. Like a love letter set to music, perfect for that late August, last Friday kind of feel when the sky just starts to look a little more golden. I'm your host, Daniel Vnukovsky. A few more golden requests for you to enjoy here. I have a little novelty. It's by Glazunov. Elaine has been wondering if we have this one. Something dreamy and oriental. Well, this one captures or checks off those two boxes. Reverie Orientale by Glazunov. Here's the Amici Trio playing it.

0: Nicola Hall strumming away with that sort of military swagger there, the Prelude in G minor scored by Sergei Rachmaninoff. Before that, Reverie, an oriental one by Glazunov with the Amici Trio. I'm your host, Daniel Vnukovsky, and attention 102.9 FM listeners, we have a great show coming to Collingwood September 12th. The Toronto All-Star Big Band has curated a very special show, and it's for the First Presbyterian Church, a fundraiser for them as they install much-needed climate control, a whole new permanent AC system, which has helped many arts organizations, including our very own Collingwood Music Festival, survive that incredible heat this summer, and it's quickly becoming one of the area's major concert spaces. But climate control isn't cheap, and we need your help to fill up this hall and come out to this event September 12th, 4 p.m., First Presbyterian Church, downtown Collingwood. Tickets are only $50, and you can enjoy some great big band music, all that great swing, and a specially curated program, one time only for this event. 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Danny Boy, coming up next, and we're going to pull out everything we can for this one. Harp, Ilian pipes, chorus, violin, violins, and strings, and the whole orchestra. Look out for a really rousing Danny Boy up next.
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The music of Grieg closing off our show. Love that energy there. The Rigaudon of the Holberg Suite with the Vancouver Radio Orchestra. And before that, the Londonderry Air, Danny Boy, with Nigel Kennedy leading a whole gang of incredible musicians. Harp, Ilion Pipes, the London Voices, and the English Chamber Orchestra alongside.

side. What a great Friday vibe today. I hope you have a spectacular weekend out there, whether you're opening your cottage one last time, closing it, leaving home, changing any summer routines, or just enjoying a little sunshine for yourself. Hope you have an excellent afternoon and a nice, peaceful weekend up ahead. I'm your host, Daniel Vnukovsky, signing off, slowly making my way back home. And thank you for enjoying this this adventure with me in Hungary. And we'll have to do this again sometime. It's been a delight getting to know Hungarian culture a little closer. Okay, and that's a wrap. It's The Oasis up next. 4 hours of breathtaking, beautiful classical music for you to enjoy. We'll see you again soon.

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And that is what I would regard as a no-fooling-around kind of piece of music. Beautiful. And just so majestic. And so so present. Symphony No. 5 in B-flat major. Oh, just love that. That was the first movement. The Swedish Chamber Orchestra, under the direction of Thomas Dusgaard. And starting off our 3 o'clock hour, I am Dean Holland, in for Mark Wigmore. And you, my friends, are listening to The Oasis. This is a glorious day. I mean, we've had a lovely week, but this is just glorious. The shades of blue in the sky and just the way that the clouds seem to be rolling by is just gorgeous. And I hope that this Friday is treating you well, wherever you are. And I am delighted and a half that we are together between now and 7 o'clock for The Oasis on your Friday afternoon. It's about 10 minutes after 3 right now. We've got so many wonderful things to share together. We've got symphonic soundtrack. That's going to happen at 5:30. Beautiful moments. So many, many beautiful musical moments we're going to have together. We'll keep an eye on those skies. And we'll also touch base with Lori about traffic. And I'll have a 5 p.m. news update for you as well. And we'll hear from Mark. Oh, my goodness, the things that we have. And right now, well, we're going to go into the music of J.S. Bach. Here is Brandenburg Concerto No. 1 in F major, compliments of the English Concert, under the direction of Trevor Pinnock.

0: Louis Lorte on the piano, the scherzo from Chopin's Piano Sonata, number 3 in B minor, opus 58. Before that, we heard the English Concert, Trevor Pinnock at the helm, from an album called The History of Classical Music in 24 Hours. And that was J.S. Bach's Brandenburg Concerto number 1 in F major. Dean with you on your sunny Friday afternoon. Time is about 3:18. And yeah, it looks like we're in for a at least a partly sunny weekend in, I think, most of our listening areas. I'll give you a little bit more in-depth scoop on the weather momentarily. But for the time being, well, we're standing by with our first check on traffic with Lori.
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1: A very slow go on the 401 this afternoon. Eastbound on the 401 past Dixon, a stall vehicle in the right lane. Northbound Morningside ramp to westbound 401, we have that blocked off with a stall vehicle. And a collision on the westbound 401 express at Kennedy. Right lane is taken up. Southbound 427, collectors at Burnham Thorpe, we have maintenance crews in the right lane. On the city streets, northbound Warden ramp to east 401 blocked off there with a collision investigation. And if you're traveling in the Brampton area, westbound Queen is closed past Goreway. That's for a collision investigation. Are you building a deck or a new garden? 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I'm Robin Metcalf with traffic on the new Classical FM.
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Gidon Kremer on the violin, Oleg Meisenberg on the piano, and the music of Austrian composer Fritz Kreisler is a Liebeslied. And it is Dean in for Mark Wigmore. You're listening to The Oasis on your Friday afternoon. I just did a quick check on the weather. At Cobourg, you're sitting at 18 degrees, and Toronto and Collingwood both sitting at 20. And they are talking about some increasing cloudiness overnight in the Collingwood area, maybe a shower possibly. But I think we should get some sunny skies tomorrow. And I think that is pretty darn wonderful. We're going to talk about the Shaw Festival in a few minutes. But right now we're going to jump into the music of Fernando Carulli, Italian composer. Here is the final rondo from his duo in G.

0: so many strings we have enjoyed over the last few, the last couple selections. We just enjoyed Avi Avatel on the mandolin, along with the Venice Baroque Orchestra, handling the music of 17th century born Antonio Vivaldi, his Concerto in A Minor. And before that, we heard two guitarists working very nicely together. In fact, the album that that selection comes from is called Together Again. Julian Bream and John Williams, both on their respective guitars. And that, the music of another Italian composer, this one born in the 18th century, 1770 to be exact, Fernando Carulli. And that was a duo in G, the final rondo. It is Dean with you, and I promised that we would talk about the Shaw Festival briefly. Love the Shaw Festival. And the New Classical FM, well, we are the official radio sponsor of the Shaw Festival's 2026 exciting season in beautiful Niagara-on-the-Lake, world-class theater on three stages. Love all of those three stages. They're all very unique. They're different. They have their own vibe. Yeah, you know, make a day of it, make a couple of days of it. See shows in all of them. That's what I would recommend. Comedy classics like Funny Girl. They've got Amadeus as part of their season this year, a symphony of brilliance and betrayal. The legendary farce One for the Pot. Yeah, they have all sorts of offerings. That is truly just skimming the surface. So for more information or to order tickets, go to their website, which is shawfest.com. That's it. Yeah, shawfest.com is where you need to go. We've got some Mozart coming right up.
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2: Delays continue on the eastbound 401 past Dixon. We do have a stall vehicle there in the right lane. Northbound Morningside ramp to westbound 401 still blocked off with a stalled vehicle. Westbound 401 Express at Kennedy, we have a collision there. Right lane is blocked. Southbound 427 collectors at Burnenthorpe, we have maintenance crews in the right lane causing some delays. Also westbound Queen closed past Gorway in Brampton. That's for a collision investigation. And as a result, eastbound Queen is closed at Airport Road. Needing an oil change or maintenance check? Drop into Mr. Luplus Tires. No appointment needed before you hit the road this summer. Mr. Luplus Tires celebrating 50 years. I'm Robin Metcalf with traffic on the New Classical FM.
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Federico von Stade and the London Philharmonic Orchestra, and music from Mozart's Marriage of Figaro. Beautiful, beautiful music for this beautiful day that we are having. I hope that you were maybe outside enjoying some of it. I got a little bit, had a bunch of errands to run, hoping to enjoy some outdoor time this weekend, though, with family. Yeah, we're managing to get a few of our offspring in the same building together. And as well, if you are a parent of multiple children, my wife and I have four, you know that when they get older, they do what they're supposed to be doing. They leave the nest, and they start to form their own lives and build their own nests, that sort of thing. And you know what? It gets a little harder to get them all in one place. And so I think we're feeling like we've already accomplished a little something just going into this weekend, knowing that we've got three of the four and their significant others all in the same space. So, woohoo! we'll see how it boils down. I'll get back to you next week. Okay. It should be just delightful indeed. Okay, let's go into the work of Jules Massenet, French composer. Here is Meditation from Thaïs.

0: I found that entirely satisfying. Hearing those two marvelous voices together, baritone Russell Braun and Michael Shutte, tenor, along with the Canadian Opera Company Orchestra, under the direction of Richard Bradshaw. That is some fine Canadian talent there. And the music of Georges Bizet from Pearl Fisher's Au Fond du Temple Saint. And I love that piece. It is, again, so satisfying, and I hope it brought you a great amount of joy as it did me on this Friday afternoon. Before that, we heard another beautiful piece, not vocal, but instrumental, Thaïs, from Thaïs, Meditation. And that, the music of another French composer, Jules Massenet. And we heard Conrad Blumenthal on the cello and Erica Goodman on the harp from an album called Reflections. It is Dean with you on your Friday afternoon. We are seconds. There we are, 4 o'clock. Hoping that you're happy and healthy wherever you are. And I've got more beautiful music coming your way, including, well, we'll get the hour started with some William Walton.
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Well, there's a rather majestic way of starting an hour. The 4 o'clock hour, the work of William Walton, English composer, who was born in the first couple of years of the 20th century. He left us in 1983. That was his Spitfire Prelude and Fugue. And we heard there Paul Daniel leading the English Northern Philharmonia. And I am Dean Holland in for Mark Wigmore. And you, my friends, are, yes, indeed, listening to The Oasis. Blue skies are the dominant feature out of my studio window. I hope that you're enjoying the same. And some nice temperatures out there as well. Well, you know, yesterday I was talking about the moon that we were going to get yesterday, or this morning, the full moon, our August full moon, with a partial eclipse and beautiful red color. And, well, it didn't quite work out the way that I'd hoped. I'll chat with you about that later. Yeah, it was, I tried. Anyway, but maybe you had better luck than I did wherever you were standing. It happened. I know that. We are going to continue enjoying beautiful music, and we'll keep our eye on the roadways. Robin will keep us updated, and we'll check in with her in about 7 or 8 minutes. Right now, we're going to go to the music of Norwegian composer Arne Eggen. Here is Bjørgulv, the fiddler.

0: Kevin Mallon leading the Aradia Ensemble in the First Allegro from George Frederick Handel's Concerto Grosso in F, Opus 6, Number 9. Before that, the Iceland Symphony Orchestra and Björgulv the Fiddler, the work of Norwegian composer Arne Eggen. Dean with you on your Friday afternoon. Do you have any plans for the weekend? Just sticking close to home? Of course, because it is the final weekend of August, I think in some people's minds it has maybe a feeling of entering into the Labor Day weekend, but it is not. Because of course, Labor Day follows the kids always go back after the first Monday, and Monday is the 31st of August, so we have to wait another week, and that's okay. Yeah, the kids don't go back until the 8th of September, which is the latest they can possibly go back typically in this province, because they can go back as early as the 2nd would be the earliest they can go back, and the 8th is typically the latest. So they've got their extra long, they got their first week into September. I'm sure the days all kind of shake down the same at the end of it all, but maybe not. Maybe they get a few extra. We have got, let me see. Oh, yes, we've got some Brahms coming up, performed on harp. And before that, well, I've got Robin standing by with a look at traffic.
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2: Lots of volume on the major routes this afternoon, and especially on the 401. A couple of problems still ongoing northbound on the Morningside ramp to westbound 401. We have that blocked with a stall vehicle. Westbound 401 past the 409, a stall vehicle there in the left lane. Delays on the southbound 427 past the 409, a stall in the right lane. And we have maintenance crew southbound collectors at Burnethorpe. Right lane is blocked there. Eastbound on the QEW at Dorval, a collision, HOV lane and left lane are blocked. 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I'm Robin Metcalf with traffic on the new Classical FM.
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And as promised, we enjoyed some harp there. Compliments of Tisha Merville and the work of Brahms, Intermezzo Opus 118. Beautiful piece of music. We're about to jump into a piece of music about the season that we are in. Certainly it's named after that, and it's an iconic 20th century piece of music. But the CNE, well, it's been around longer than the music has, I'm pretty sure. I gotta check the number exactly, but yeah, the CNE is a long-standing tradition. And the New Classical FM is a proud radio sponsor of the 2026 CNE, which is happening now right through to September 7th. And this year, well, we're sponsoring the Garden Show, the Arts, Crafts, and Hobbies Building, the Superdog Show, the Midway Exhibit, Fair Game, a History of Sport at the CNE, the Cat Show, and the Ice Skating and Acrobatic Show. And for more information about all the things that are happening at the X, including those crazy foods that they have there. They really do have some very, very odd combinations. I think it's a competition every year to figure out who can come up with the oddest and yet most still palatable a combination of tastes. For more information, go to thex.com, thex.com. The song that I was alluding to, the work of Gershwin, and Hayward. I hear from Porgy and Bess is Summertime.

0: The Cakewalk from Claude Debussy's Children's Corner Suite, the English Chamber Orchestra Wind Ensemble, and before that, Laurent Cossia on the violin, Michael Wendenberg on the piano, and Summertime from Porgy and Bess, the work of George Gershwin. Lyrics for Porgy and Bess were handled by both Ira Gershwin and DeBose Hayward. DeBose Hayward, the writer of the play, the novel that the operetta comes from, Porgy and Bess. And so they some songs in that musical have more Ira Gershwin lyrics of them in them, and some of them have more DeBose Hayward. And I did take a little peek. I didn't want to say anything out of line. I you know, in my heart, I knew that the CNE had been around longer than that musical has, because that came around in 1935. Well, the Canadian National Exhibition started out in 1879. Mind you, it was not called the Canadian National Exhibition at that time. Can you imagine referring to it as the TIE or just the TIE, which we could be doing if it had kept its original name? When it first opened on September 2nd of 1879, it was the Toronto Industrial Exhibition, created to promote agriculture, science, and technology in the Toronto area. Yeah, they were thinking that way even back in 1879. And then somewhere between 1903 and 1912, there are some sources saying different times, somewhere in that time period, it officially became the Canadian National Exhibition, and thus has evolved to the CNE over the years, because, you know, who wants to take the time to say the Canadian National Exhibition? Far too many syllables. Who has time for that? No, we got to get to the rides. Indeed. All right. Speaking of which, I have Robin Metcalf standing by with an update on traffic.
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2: Looking at delays out there on the eastbound QEW at Doraval, we had a collision there. HOV lane and two left lanes were blocked off. The good news is all lanes are now reopened through there. Still a heavy go, though. 401 eastbound express to collector transfer lanes passed to McCowan. We have a collision there. Left lane is blocked. Northbound on Morningside ramp to westbound 401 blocked off there with a stall vehicle. Delays on the southbound 27 passed the 409, a stall in the right lane. Southbound 427 collectors at Burnham Thorpe. We have maintenance crews there in the right lane as well. Albion and Kipling, a collision there. Also in Brampton, Queen remains closed both ways between Gorway and Airport Road. There's no shortcut for saving time, but saving money is simple. 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I'm Robin Metcalf with traffic on the new Classical FM.
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Alain Grimaud on the piano. Bagatelle number 2 from Valentin Silvestro's Bagatelles 1 through 13. And as I read that, I wonder to myself, just now, it occurred to me, I wonder how kids today going through school, how they handle, or if they could handle, Roman numerals. I'll have to test that out. It's something I don't even remember when I learned it. It would have been in elementary school. We have a lot of our logs here at the New Classical FM that use Roman numerals. And even with my own children, I wondered if I, you know, who are in their teens and 20s. Huh. Sounds like a little experiment on the weekend. I think we'll have to. Evidence that not everything always turns out the way we would like it to, and then you just have to move on, is that I was very, very excited about the idea of a partial

eclipse last night, a lunar eclipse, where it was, you know, I was reading all the information about it was going to look like a red color, and I thought, ooh, and I was reading all the timelines. I mentioned it to you yesterday. Mm-hmm. And I set my watch, my Apple Watch, I set it for midnight, and so that it would, you know, just give me a little buzz, so I wouldn't disturb my wife. And it went off at midnight, and I got myself out of bed, and I put my sweatpants on, a sweatshirt, and I went outside, and I was so disappointed because there was nothing but clouds above me, and oh, I can't see anything. And so I looked for a moment, and I thought, no, this is not going to clear anytime soon. So I aborted. I went back to bed. I did. I threw in the towel. And then I woke up this morning disappointed. Maybe you were luckier. Maybe you caught it. I certainly did not. And if you did, you'll have to tell me about it sometime, how beautiful it was, what I missed. Okay, let's go into the music. Oh, Hilary Hahn on the violin is what we've got now. A piece called Obsession, the Prelude, from a sonata number 2 in A minor.

0: The music of Johann Sebastian Bach, his cantata number 4. And that was the Morial Baroque, and we heard the voices of alto Elaine Lachica and Odette Bilodeau, soprano. And before that, we heard Hilary Hahn on the violin, handling the music of a Belgian composer by the name of Yusorin Izayi. And that was Sonata number 2 in A minor, the first movement, Obsession, Prelude. Well, I am getting ready with your 5 p.m. news update, but before that happens, we're going to do a check on traffic.
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2: Eastbound 401 Express to Collector Transfer Lanes past McCowan. We have a collision there in the right lane, and East Collectors past McCowan. Left lane is blocked with problems as well. North Morningside Ramp to westbound 401. We did have that blocked off with a stalled vehicle. That has been cleared away. All lanes are now reopened. Southbound 427 past the 409, a stall in the right lane, and maintenance crews continue. Southbound 427 Collectors at Burnham Thorpe, and they are in the right lane. Eglinton and Bathurst, we do have a collision there. Also, Queen remains closed in Brampton between Goreway and Airport Road. Needing an oil change or maintenance check? Drop into Mr. Lou Plus Tires. No appointment needed before you hit the road this summer. Mr. Lou Plus Tires, celebrating 50 years. I'm Robin Metcalf with traffic on the New Classical FM.
0: It is 5 o'clock and time for your New Classical FM news update. Foreign Affairs Minister Anita Anand confirmed earlier today that 32 Canadian citizens and permanent residents are among the nearly 2,000 people missing after the catastrophic flash flood along the Himalayan border between Nepal and Tibet. Anand confirmed during a media conference that 579 bodies had been recovered in the area so far, and 1,924 people were still unaccounted for. Of those, 517 are foreign nationals, and the missing include tourists from several countries. No Canadians are among those confirmed dead. It was announced that Canada would be providing $5 million to support emergency relief funds to Nepal. And the collapse of trade talks between Ottawa and Washington could see the U.S. negotiators try to aggressively secure a win with Mexico in their ongoing bilateral talks, says a former Mexican trade negotiator, Kenneth Smith Ramos, Mexican's former chief technical negotiator during the initial 2017 to 2019 Canada-U.S.-Mexico agreement negotiations, says he expects the U.S. to try to fashion a framework agreement with Mexico before the end of the year. Now, a recent post on X by the White House featured, you may have seen it, with no text, simply an image of a bald eagle, wings spread, staring off into the distance while standing on the neck of a Canada goose. Well, you might at a glance think that's AI at work. No, not so. This photo is from a documented 20-minute encounter on frozen, ironically, Lake Ontario, where a bald eagle attacked a Canada goose. Now, the goose-eagle face-off was captured a year and a half ago in Burlington, Ontario, by photographer Mervin Sequeira, who posted numerous pictures of the 20-minute battle to his Instagram account. At the end of the 20-minute battle, you need to know, after fighting back, the goose came out of it and survived the day, and the eagle flew away. Thinking maybe that goose hangs out with a tortoise. In economic news, Canada's surge in growth in the second quarter of this year couldn't come at a better time. A bit of a cushion, as it were. Data from Statistics Canada shows the economy grew at its fastest pace since 2004. Gains were seen in roughly 90% of the economy. Energy exports leading the way, but even the heavily tariffed auto industry saw major gains. Weather, Coburg, year 18, clearing this evening at a low of 10. Tomorrow, mainly sunny. Collingwood, you're sitting at 21. Increasing cloudiness after midnight. Fog patches possibly overnight and a low of 8, becoming a mix of cloud and sun in the morning and a high of 25. In Toronto, you're sitting at 21 degrees, partly cloudy tonight and a low of 13, a mix of sun and cloud tomorrow, and a high of 26, feeling like 29 with a UV index of 7 or high. 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

And how much did we enjoy that? Yes, a little bit of Dvorak is what we were enjoying there together. Symphony number 8 in G, Opus 88. Great for those of you who, if 8 is your favorite number, it's up there. It's one of mine. The Allegretto Grazzi, and that was the Sapporo Symphony Orchestra. And that started off our 5 p.m. hour here on the New Classical FM. I am Dean Holland in for Mark Wigmore, and you, my friends, are listening to The Oasis. Sunny skies persist where I am, anyway, and I'm getting to that point of day where it's going to become difficult to see the screen on my computers here. And that's what we call the, you know, life has good problems and bad problems. That's a good problem. I'll take this in anytime. It's, starting to feel a little bit warmer here in the studio. Hoping that you're happy and healthy wherever you are and enjoying the sunshine. Maybe you are embarking into a weekend where you have a little bit of downtime, a little bit of maybe some time with some family. That's what I am embarking into. I'm looking forward to having some time with my extended family and my immediate family and their significant others. It's going to be, I'm looking forward to it, and I'm wishing the same for you. Maybe it's on the horizon for you as well. Well, we've got our symphonic soundtrack coming up in about, less than 20 minutes. And right now we're going to enjoy the music of Georg Philipp Telemann. Here is our very own Kathleen Kagioka on the viola, along with Ensemble Masque, and Telemann's Viola Concerto in G, the first movement, the Largo.

0: The Dargison. That's what that was. The Dargison from St. Paul's Suite. Music of English composer Gustav Holst. And we enjoyed their La Pietà under the direction of Angel de Beau. And before that, our very own Kathleen Kajioka on the viola, working with her group, the group that she's been with for a long time, and they travel all over the place performing Ensemble Masque. And that, again, was the Largo, the first movement from Georg Philipp Telemann's Viola Concerto in G. Kathleen Kajioka, our music director here at the New Classical FM. Additionally, she is the host weeknights. She'll be coming up in just over an hour and a half. She will be coming up here with a little night music. She does that Monday through Friday starting at 7 p.m. And then on Sundays, after my breakfast classics, at 10 a.m., she comes in with a show called Zero to 1800, which is also spectacular. So don't miss all that she does. She is such a talent and always, always a pleasure to run into. Yes, great to talk to and a smiling face to boot as well. Well, we've got our symphonic soundtrack coming up shortly, which is a crossover tune to the programming that I do on Sunday nights here, or on our sister station on Zoomer Radio. Okay, but in the meantime, we are going to stand by for a look at traffic.
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2: Delays continue out there. Eastbound on the 401 Express to Collector Transfer Lanes past McCowan. Right lane is blocked with a collision. And in the Collector's eastbound past McCowan, left lane is blocked with a collision as well. Westbound 401 off-ramp to Dixie. Stall vehicle there in the center lane. Southbound 404 at Finch. Debris in the right lane. Northbound side of the 404 on the ramp to Shepherd, we have a collision in the right lane. South 427 Collectors at Burnham Thorpe. Maintenance crew still in the right lane, slowing you down in that area. Eglinton west of Bathurst, a collision there. Did you know a cyclist struck at 50 kilometers per hour has only a 1 in 10 chance of survival? Look out, toronto.ca/watch for bikes. I'm Robin Metcalf with traffic on the New Classical FM.
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4: What's up? Alien here. You know, from space. And, whoa, I'm loving people's reactions to the news that Lotto Max now has more chances to win. With 10 new prizes of $100,000 on the next draw. Wow. 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

the music of Samuel Coleridge Taylor. That was the third movement, Humoresque, from his Five Fantasy Stück for String Quartet, Opus 5, the Catalyst Quartet. And it is Dean with you, and the time now is 5:30. And so it is time for today's symphonic soundtrack. Yeah, and as I said, a little bit of crossover for yours truly, because this is a piece of music that made its debut in 1955 and is a piece of music that I have in my personal collection, a few different versions of it, and I talk about this composer on my show on our sister station, Radio Limelight, talking about Sammy Fain, who was an American composer in the 20s, 30s, and up into the 60s, easily. And we're talking about a 1955 film, American romantic drama, Love is a Many Splendored Thing, set in 1949-50 Hong Kong. William Holden and Jennifer Jones, the stars. And as I say, music by Sammy Fain. Lyrics, which do not believe we are going to hear in this version. No, they were by Paul Francis Webster. And they were added in to make the song eligible for the Best Original Song category of the Academy Awards. This was one of the very first songs written for a film ever to reach number one on the charts in the same year. It did exactly that, and it won the Academy Award for Best Song. So without further ado, it is time for us to enjoy the Boston Pops under the direction of Arthur Fiedler, and Love is a Many Splendored Thing.

0: Well, most times, if not all, I can't say all, but most times when you have got a piece of music about birds, in this case, a cuckoo, you are likely to have a prominent flute presence from your orchestra, and we certainly heard it there. That was the Atlanta Symphony Orchestra. They do not identify who the flautist was or who they were, but we enjoyed them. That symphony orchestra under the direction of Lewis Lane, and that was from an album called Classical Zoo, the music of Aterino Despighi. Yeah, Cuckoo from the Birds. And before that, today's symphonic soundtrack, Love is a Many Splendored Thing. And again, an Academy Award winner in 1956, I believe. It came out in 1955, and again, that was Arthur Fiedler and the Boston Pops. And it is Dean with you. Well, if you like the flute, we've got some more coming up, because I can tell you that we've got a little bit of Mozart's Magic Flute all ready to go. But before that happens, we do have Robin, who we're going to be checking in with momentarily to find out what's happening on the roadways.
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2: Still looking at problems on the 401 westbound. New troubles in the Collector's Pass Young, a collision in the two center lanes. Westbound 401 Collector's Ramp to Dixie, a stall vehicle there in the center lane. Eastbound 401 Collector's Pass Macau, and a collision right lane is blocked. Northbound on the 404 ramp to Shepherd, problems there in the right lane. North 400 ramp to Highway 7, a collision center lane is taken up. Danforth Avenue east of Pharmacy, we do have a collision there. 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

Well, I promised you a little bit more flute, and I delivered. That, Elaine Marion on the flute, working very nice with Angel Debeau. And from the Magic Flute, the work of Mozart, Ein Märchen oder Weibchen. Indeed, it is Dean with you. And you'll recall a few minutes ago, we had The Cuckoo from The Birds, the work of Ottorino Respighi from an album called Classical Zoo. And in mere moments, ironically, or maybe not, we're going to go into The Swan from Camille Saint-Saëns. So we have a bit of almost like a bit of a theme happening here in the 5 o'clock hour of The Oasis. But before we do that, let's talk about a contest that we have going on called the Muskoka Bracebridge Contest, and how delighted I would be if I had some part in you winning this. And I can be part of it if, after you hear me, you know, giving you this information, if you go to where I direct you to go and you put your name on the list, it's as simple as that. Then I get to say I have a little bit of ownership when you win. Go to classicalfm.ca. That's where you're going to go. And why? Because you're going to enter our Muskoka Bracebridge Contest. And why would you do that? Well, because you could win a memorable stay at the Quality Inn Riverside Bracebridge, which is situated right on the banks of the scenic Muskoka River. And this prize includes 2 nights accommodation, free parking, a heated indoor swimming pool, on-site restaurant, patio on the river, walks in the nearby woods, fitness center, variety store, sauna, even free bowling at their 5-pin bowling alley. This is like a great prize. A Muskoka River Bracebridge getaway could be yours from Quality Inn Riverside Bracebridge, of course, and, of course, the new Classical FM. Okay, so that's all you got to do. Go to classicalfm.ca, get your name on this list. And now, as promised, here is, from the Carnival of the Animals, The Swan.

0: the Irish Baroque Orchestra, and the music of Niccolo Pasquali, Italian composer, born circa 1718. And that was the overture from the Grand Festino. And before that, we heard Yuli Taravsky and I Musici di Montréal and the Swan from Camille Saint-Saëns' Carnival of the Animals. It seems to be that type of an hour. Listen, weather out there is beautiful. Just a quick update on your temps right now. Cobourg, you're sitting at 18, and Collingwood, South Georgian Bay, 20 degrees, and Toronto, 21, suggesting a mix of sun and cloud overnight, possible fog patches in some of our listening areas, and a mix of sun and cloud tomorrow. So fingers crossed for a nice, sunny summer day. Okay, let's do another check on traffic. I've got Robin standing by.
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2: Westbound 401 collectors off ramp to Victoria Park. We do have a stall vehicle there. Left lane is blocked off. Westbound 401 collectors past Yonge. Three left lanes are blocked there. It is very heavy through this stretch. Northbound on the 400 ramp to Highway 7, a collision in the center lane. Westbound QEW ramp to Brant. We have that blocked off with a stalled vehicle. Danforth Avenue, east of Pharmacy, we have a collision there. Also in Brampton, Queen remains closed both ways between Airport and Goreway. There's no shortcut for saving time, but saving money is simple. 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

And starting off our 6 o'clock hour here on the New Classical FM, a traditional Scottish piece beloved to many, many of that heritage and beyond, the Bonnie Bonnie Banks of Loch Lomond. Nicola Benedetti on the violin and the BBC Concert Orchestra under the direction of Rory MacDonald. And it is Dean Holland in for Mark Wigmore. And you, my friends, are listening to The Oasis. Well, I can't imagine that anybody would dispute the fact that this has turned out to be a beautiful summer Friday. And, it can just keep doing this for as long as it wants to. Blue skies, a few wispy clouds, and a beautiful sun out there. We had a full moon last night, and we are now into sunsets that are happening before 8 o'clock. I think tonight should be 2 or 3 minutes before 8. Like it or not, that is the time of year that we are in. But we still have plenty of summer ahead of us, and lots of summery things happening. In this hour, we are going to have our beautiful moment. That's going to happen in about 20 minutes. But right now, let's get to the music of John Williams, American composer. This features Pablo Sanz Villegas on the guitar, Yo-Yo Ma on the cello, A Gathering of Friends, the album it's from. Here is A Prayer for Peace.

0: American composer John Philip Sousa, who was known for his marches, those marching bands, when we think of a John Philip Sousa march. Well, this was a waltz, the La Reine de la Mer Waltzes in the Cincinnati Pops Orchestra under the direction of Eric Kunzel. And before that, A Prayer for Peace from the film Munich, the work of John Williams. John Williams leading the orchestra, and featured artists there were Yo-Yo Ma on the cello and Pablo Sainz-Villegas on the guitar. Well, we have got our beautiful moment coming up in very short while, matter of minutes. But before that happens, well, we've got a couple of bits of business to get to. The first of which is that I'm going to pass things over to Mark Wigmore right now, and he's going to talk about his friends at Jiffy.
1: And thank you, Dean. It is Mark Wigmore here for Jiffy. Jiffy On Demand, that is. 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
3: Still looking at delays out there on the QEW westbound ramp to Brant Street. We do have the stall vehicle there in the left lane. On the 401 westbound Collectors Pass Young, we still have three left lanes blocked there with a collision. It's really heavy on that westbound side. Eastbound leftover volume right across the top. Eastbound on the 407 ramp to southbound 418, we have a collision. Right lane is blocked. Westbound 407 at Baldwin, a collision. Two left lanes taken up. Westbound on the 407 approaching Bayview, problems there in the right lane. Northbound 400 ramp to Highway 7, problems there. Two center lanes are blocked. Did you know a cyclist struck at 50 kilometers per hour has only 1 in 10 chance of survival? Look out, toronto.ca/watchforbikes. I'm Robin Metcalf with traffic on the new Classical FM.
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So our second half of this Friday's Oasis seems to be dominated. Maybe it was because of the item I read on the news about the bald eagle and the Canadian goose. But we've had a song about cuckoo, and we've had the swan. And now we just enjoyed the hen from Haydn's Symphony 83 in G minor. And that was the Morel Sinfonietta under the direction of Charles Dutoit.

It's funny how things can just sort of evolve like that. Well, I'm hoping that you are having a wonderful Friday, and it is time now for today's beautiful moment. Well, I must admit that I became inspired in the last half hour because of the beautiful, beautiful sunshine coming in from the west. My studio window where I am faces the west, and I am just enjoying the rays. And the only thing that would make it better is if there were no glass in the window. So maybe you're lucky enough to be outside somewhere, maybe out for a walk. I couldn't help myself. I reached in the library and I thought, I have got to put on a piece of music that is in some way, shape, or form about the sun or sunshine. And I found a piece from a motion picture of the same name. So here, without further ado, is today's beautiful moment. Here is Sunshine.

0: of the work of Canadian composer, pianist Alexandra Streliski. And we heard Miss Streliski on the piano. Plus tout, the name of that song. And before that, a bit of sunshine, musically speaking. Adagio in D minor, the work of John Murphy, who is a UK artist who was born in 1965. And that the title song from the motion picture of the same name, Sunshine. And I hope that you're getting lots of it wherever you are. I want to talk to you about not sunshine in this particular case, although there will be some sunshine involved, but also maybe stars. Yeah. The New Classical FM is the official sponsor of An Evening Under Harvest Skies. October 4th. This is starting at 4:30 p.m., and it's a six-course vegan gourmet dinner and gala reception in the countryside in support of Pegasus Animal Sanctuary in Port Perry, which is just east of Toronto. And the evening includes an opportunity to meet all of the animals at the sanctuary. They're having, right in the barn, the gourmet dinner. I love that. A wine bar, music, and a silent and live auction, all beneath the colorful autumn skies. And it could be a starry, starry night. It is a help to our animal friends. And for more information or to order tickets, go to PegasusSanctuary.com. And now we're going to do our last check on traffic with Robin.
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2: Westbound 401 at Dixon Martin Grove. We still have a stall vehicle there in the right lane. In Oakville, 403 westbound ramp to the westbound QEW, a collision in the left lane. Eastbound QEW at Aramills Parkway, new troubles there. Two right lanes are blocked. And westbound QEW ramp to Brant Street, a stall vehicle there. Left lane is blocked. Northbound Jamison at Lakeshore, we have a collision there. All northbound lanes are blocked. Westbound Lakeshore at Jamison, the left lane is blocked with that collision. Queen Street remains closed in Brampton, Goreway to Airport. 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
3: 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If you've ever wondered why so many 19th century composers dabbled in Spanish flavor, look no further than this legendary violinist. 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

Oh, and if you could see the smile on my face, because our fine feathered friends theme has continued. The Lost Birds is what that piece of music is from. Flocks a Mile Wide, the work of American

composer Christopher Tin, who was born in 1976. Anybody born in 1976, of course, has either had or is having their big 5-0 this year, including my my baby sister, who, next week is going to be turn of the big 5-0. So we're having, I'm going to go visit her on her birthday. The Royal Philharmonic Orchestra is who we enjoyed there. And I have so enjoyed my week sitting in for Mark Wigmore and spending this time with you. Now, of course, I will be back tomorrow morning, bright and early, for Breakfast Classics, and on Sunday, my regular shifts. And you know what? Again, thank you so much for sharing this time with me. You have a wonderful, wonderful weekend. Stay tuned for Kathleen Kajioka. She is coming up with a little night music. Thanks to my technical operator, Tanishka Mahajan. And until next we meet, my friends, I'm Dean Holland.

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Cordoba by Ernesto Lecuona on the New Classical FM. That was pianist Gabriela Montero. Good evening and welcome to A Little Night Music. I'm Kathleen Kajioka, very happy to join you tonight. Looking forward to ringing in the weekend with Bach, Tárrega, with Grieg, Chopin, Robert Kahn, and of course our composer of the week, the charismatic 19th century violinist and composer Pablo de Sarasate. We will conclude our look at his life, music, and legacy tonight just after 8 o'clock. Right now, Canadian tenor Ben Heppner with a song by Tosti called Plainte d'amour.

0: That was the music of Carl Maria von Weber, his Andante, a Rondo Ungarese, Hungarian Rondo, featuring bassoonist Valery Popov and the Russian State Symphony Orchestra. Before that, Canadian tenor Ben Heppner with Love Complaints, Plainte d'amour by Francesco Paolo Tosti. You're listening to A Little Night Music. I'm Kathleen Kajioka. Our Friday night has just gotten started. Bach is next.
1: 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But today, you just need that epic towing strength to bring the mower over to mom's. 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
2: So, about Christmas dinner.
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Ending things with a very fine fugue, Johann Sebastian Bach, the best at that art form who ever lived, quite frankly, the presto from the Brandenburg Concerto No. 4, featuring Tafel music under Jean Lamont. Well, the CNE is on, that heralding of the end of summer here in the GTA, and in case you're wondering about what's on offer in terms of the wacky food this year, because you know every year there's at least one wild thing to try, you should check out BlogTO because they've done the recon mission for us and they will tell us whether or not we should try the Szechuan Sizzle Spice Cream or the KD Smoothie Booster Juice. Yes, KD as in Kraft Dinner Smoothie, amongst many other things. 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

0: The Cincinnati Pops under Eric Kunzel with Shenandoah on the New Classical FM. Before that, Sharon Isbin on guitar with the Capricho Arab by Francisco Tárrega. Lots more to come on A Little Night Music, some Chopin, and we'll get fiery with Grieg. That's next.
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Lang Lang with the Etude Opus 25 number 4 by Frédéric Chopin on the New Classical FM. 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And that is happening just after 8 o'clock. On our way there, some beautiful chamber music by Robert Kahn, but starting right now with Edvard Grieg's early big hit, written when he was just 24 years old, his piano concerto in A minor. 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